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0: It's Kenny Loggins, and this is it. Way more of the greatest music ever made. The Jacksons, Badfinger, the Archies as well.
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0: other side, more of the soundtrack of your life from America, the Mamas and the Papas, Don McLean, too.
1: The local weather person said, you know, it was a fair day, clear skies, 72 degrees. It was a perfect day. You know, it was a real Chamber of Commerce day. But I've never heard that anywhere else except for Norfolk. And at first I thought it was just Dumars. And then slowly I realized, oh, if I say this in Norfolk at different eateries, it seems like people know what I want.
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0: Polka, Tin Man. On the way, more of the greatest music ever made. 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

There's three dog guided Mama told me not to come. Hi there, Bird with you, serving things up on this Sunday. Elton John on the way now, the Four Tops.

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0: 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Actually, no, just on the other side is music for Stevie Wonder, Olivia Newton-John, The Animals, and more, Standing By.
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0: me a new John, and if you love me, let me know. Wow, it is that time already. My name is Bert. Sure have loved spending time with you, but I've got to fly for today. I will be back soon, however. Until then, do find, like, and follow me on Facebook and Instagram. Bird Radio, Bird with a Y, would be honored and thrilled. More of the greatest music ever made is on the way next. Don't go far. Talk to you soon.
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1: In every job that must be done, there is an element of fun. You find the fun, and snap, the job's a game.
0: And here we go with your flammable, This End Up May Cause Cancer in California spoonful of news for today. Use only as directed. A Brazilian couple got a world record by kissing 195 times in 30 seconds. That sounds more like slobbering, one reckons. Police pulled a man over with 54 suspensions on his license. Yeah, and he's probably been pulled over twice since. A man broke into Walmart and was found naked on a pallet of dog food. Oh, dude, going nude on the food is just plain rude. Well, there it is, your prescribed dose. Spoonful of news for today.
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Chad and Jeremy. That's called Yesterday's Gone. This hour got some good stuff for you, like Petula Clark, Sign of the Times. We got Just You and Me from Chicago. The Beatles gonna do Twist and Shout. A lot of good stuff. I'm Dusty. Let's keep going.

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0: Just You and Me. That's from Chicago. Let's do our rule of etiquette for today. This is stuff you do not do when you go to a wedding and, you know, somebody's maybe giving the toast or something and you think something might be a funny addition if you said it. No. It probably isn't that funny. It's just that you've had too much to drink. Keep your mouth shut. It's okay to laugh. It's okay to clap. But never blurt out what you think is some hilarious thing that just needs to be added to the toast.
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0: That was Bob Seger, the Silver Bullet Man. Nice move. Let's do our brain exercise for today. Trivia question about the country to get you going here. What was the first state to make July 4th an official state holiday? What was the first state to make July 4th an official state holiday? Think about it. I'll tell you coming up next.
1: 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I'm Jay Lesore. 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

0: minute by minute. There's the Doobie Brothers, or minute. Anyway, brain exercise trivia question. Ask this one. What was the first state to make July 4th an official state holiday? It became a national federal-type holiday in 1870, almost 100 years after the signing of the Declaration of Independence. But the first state to make July 4th an official state holiday was Massachusetts in 1781, so 5 years after it was signed. So if you guess Massachusetts, you win. What do they win, Ed? Absolutely
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I'm Dusty. That was American Breed. Bend Me, Shape Me. I got coming up for you, Love and Spoonful. I got Keith. I got Neil Diamond. And right now, I got Spanky in our gang. And the name of this one is, well, they'll tell you right about now. But I like to

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The Second Cup with your host, Karen Rhodes, every Tuesday and Thursday from 11 to noon, only on 93.5, 1430 WCMY.

0: 98.6. That's by Keith. Let's go back into history on this date to see what happened. Let's go back to this date in 1985. It's on this day in 1985, a Live Aid concert raised more than $100 million for famine relief in Africa. People could eat money. The Live Aid concert raised more than $100 million for famine relief in Africa this date, 1985.
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0: There's Goodbye Yellow Brick Road from Elton John. All righty, let's open up the door now to the Lyrics Cafe. On the way, the one I have for you includes the line, "Hey, I ought to leave young thing alone." That's coming up for you in your Lyrics Cafe. And your server is going to be Bill Withers.
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0: Coming up, we got Creedence Clearwater Revival looking out my back door. Mamas and the Papas, California Dreamin'. Earth, Wind, and Fire, September. I am Dusty. We're going to keep things going for you now. This one is called White Room. It's by Creedence.

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0: California Dreaming. There you go. The Mamas and the Papas. Got a weird law here for you from Maryland where fortune telling is illegal. But then if you were a fortune teller in Maryland, you already knew that. Fortune telling is illegal in Maryland.
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0: Lay, Lady, Lay. There's Bob Dylan. That wraps up that set. I got to take a break, but I got one coming up for you. It's a fun song from 1965. Made it to number 8 on the Billboard Hot 100. It was the biggest hit this group had. Stick around. Coming up, it's the Ad-Libs.
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My name is Dusty. That was Al Green. Let's stay together. I got some good stuff for you this hour, like Nick Lowe, Tool and the Gang, Electric Light Orchestra. A lot of good stuff. This one's called Don't You Care.

0: Well, let's see what we got on the calendar for today. National Beans and Franks Day, or Franks and Beans, if you want to call it that. It's also Gruntled Workers Day. Everybody talks about disgruntled workers. Nobody talks about gruntled workers.
1: The local weather person said, you know, it was a fair day, clear skies, 72 degrees. It was a perfect day. You know, it was a real Chamber of Commerce day. But I've never heard that anywhere else except for Norfolk. And at first I thought it was just Dumars. And then slowly I realized, oh, if I say this in Norfolk at different eateries, it seems like people know what I want.
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0: Jim Croce. I'll have to say I love you in a song as I head out the door, because I'm done. I'm out of here. Thank you for choosing to spend time with me and letting me be part of your day. Certainly do appreciate that. Got to take a quick break right here, but the Grassroots are going to get us back into the music sooner or later. And maybe you can't choose what happens to you, but you can choose how you react to it. So make it a great day. It is your choice.
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talked to Casey from the Sunshine Band a couple of times over the years. Last time I chatted with him, he had left a concert. 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

0: Fleetwood Mac with Rand, and I'm Mark Elliott, playing the greatest hits of all time. Got the Zombies on the way, telling her no. Janis Joplin and Bobby McGee here, and that lady is on the way with the Isley Brothers. We play the greatest hits of all time to get you through a Monday.
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0: The Isley Brothers, happy Monday, July the 13th, officially National Beans and Franks Day. Well, you know, July is National Hot Dog Month. So celebrate today by cutting the hot dogs into bite-sized pieces and mixing them into the baked beans. This was a big mom thing. Back when we were kids, mom called them beanie weenies at the time. But in any case, my sister was going to do that for the reunion. And then for some reason, she changed her mind. Well, I think she wanted to make potato salad. Those were the two mom things that we had as kids. Potato salad and beanie weenie. So we had half of that for the family reunion. I'll just have to make beans and franks for myself today. Happy National Beans and Franks Day.
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1: I'm Rita Frazier.
0: Okay, one time, I think it was on a Saturday, we had a conversation of I had nothing going on. Do I go to a tenderloin place where I really liked it, or
1: yes.
0: do I go to somewhere new?
1: Yes, we talked about this.
0: You said somewhere new.
1: I did.
0: I took your advice. I went to Manitou and had a phenomenal tenderloin.
1: Manitou?
0: It's a phenomenal tenderloin. Just on the other side of the tracks, you come in on the county road, it was terrific.
1: Name?
0: Wednesday and Saturday only.
1: What's the name?
0: I can't tell you off the top of my head. But in Manitou, it's pretty easy to find. I'll put it that way. So now I'm going to be in Kansas City in a couple of days. And I always have this, like, there are people who talk about these barbecue places, and I've never been because I always go to the ones that I like. So now what do I do?
1: Mm.
0: It's Kansas City barbecue we're talking about.
1: Mm-hmm.
0: We can't afford a difficult or an unpleasant
1: That is
0: experience.
1: True. That is true.
0: So I go to a new one that other people rave about?
1: Or go to the trusted.
0: Yeah.
1: I say new because you're going to be back in Kansas City at least a couple more times this year.
0: Yeah. I know when I go back in November, I may not have many
1: Oh, you don't
0: chances.
1: Have the times.
0: I don't know. There's one place where I'd like to go, mm-hmm. but I only like to go during the day.
1: I understand.
0: Yeah, sometimes you got to be careful about how to do this. Well, I'll let you know. We'll see if I bring you back some.
1: Okay.
0: Yeah. All right. Stay with us, RFD, Illinois.
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1: Back on RFD Illinois, I'm Rita Frazier. Illinois Farm Bureau President Philip Nelson in the nation's capital last week. Several updates on major issues impacting agriculture. The trip surrounded the American Farm Bureau Federation Council of Presidents meeting. President Nelson told Farm Week's Tammy Sloop and I about the eventful week in D.C.
6: Yeah, the Council of Presidents are all the Farm Bureau presidents from the country. They convene once a year, and the difference is not all of the presidents are on the American Farm Bureau Board, only 35 of them. So this is the once-a-year venue that we all get together. They bring in a whole host of speakers, and this year it was topped off with we went over to the White House and met with some of the key people in the administration working on ag issues. We were excited about that. We had EPA Administrator Lee Zeldin address our group, and I had the opportunity to ask him a question about diesel exhaust fluid work that he's doing. And he had a big announcement yesterday in regards to eliminating DEF on diesel engines in trucks. He earlier announced back in March that he was going to remove that requirement on farm equipment. So big news coming out of EPA. I complimented the administrator for what he has done in tackling the 2009 greenhouse gas emission ruling under the Obama administration. And that it's good news for agriculture because a lot of farmers have been having trouble with DEF, not only heating the engines up, but even shutting engines down as they depower and derate. So very positive news coming out of EPA.
7: The trade environment right now is interesting. Were you able to meet with anyone from USTR?
6: Jameson Greer, the head of USTR, addressed the Trade Advisory Committee and our group as well, talking about the impact on the Iran conflict, the impact on fertilizer prices, went into detail how they took off the countervailing duties on Morocco phosphate. One thing that was interesting that came up in that conversation, there's 80 fertilizer facilities around the Persian Gulf, and it's going to take anywhere from 2 to 3 months to restore some of them because of the bombing and the conflict. But he was positive that within 90 days we would see a significant reset in fertilizer prices. That's good news to us because that gets us into harvest when a lot of producers will start applying fertilizer. And even Kevin Hassett, one of the council on the chief economic advisors to Trump, brought up the fact that they're working on that. And then we also had Deputy Undersecretary Vaden address our group, and I asked the question what we're doing on the input side. And I will say USDA has aggressively got their finger on this, and they're very much aware of the fact that we've got four times the input costs going into this year versus, you know, 3 decades ago, and the commodity prices haven't responded. But probably one of the big topics that he brought up, and you probably have seen it, and we're going to have an update in 2 weeks at our board, is the study that came out by the National Corn Growers showing that the input costs in Brazil or South America, in some cases, is half of what we're paying in this country with some of the same companies that we're working with. So that was a big

0: We thought it was a disease that affected a few. Now we know it affects us all. There was a time when the world looked away. Now we know that prevention and innovation work. Every year around the world, we reach hundreds of thousands with testing, prevention, and treatment. But our progress isn't permanent. HIV isn't over. There are more than 1.3 million new infections globally every year. More than 150,000 people are living with HIV in the United States, and they don't know it. But while others are cutting back, we are stepping up. When the world looked away, we didn't, and we never will.
1: Welcome back to RFD Illinois. I'm DeLoss Yonke. A couple of weeks ago, we had USDA reports, prospective plantings, and quarterly grain stocks, and sometimes you get worried about what's going to happen before those, but it turned out to be neutral, maybe even a little friendly. We had World Ag Supply and Demand Estimates. July is not necessarily a headline kind of report, but that turned out to be friendly as well. It helped us wind up higher for the week. September corn was up 8 compared to the week before. December corn was up 9. August soybeans up 14. November up 9.25. Chicago September wheat up 20.5. And KC up 22. Thank largely to those gains we had on Friday. Like for corn, for example, ending stocks were lowered to 1.79 billion bushels. That's a lot of usage represented, considering how last year we had a crop of more than 17 billion. Mike Zuzulo, Global Commodity Analytics and Consulting, from Friday's RFD Profit Watch.
2: The stocks to use now are at 11% even on corn after today's report. That's down a full percentage from last month. That gets us as tight as we were back in 2022-23 marketing year when it was right around 10%. So for the USDA to keep the average corn price at 440 did not make a lot of sense to me in today's update, and I think they're going to have to revisit that unless they raise yields. And so that's one thing. Number two is across 36 Highway. I think that's a really key area. 36 Highway on the north and U.S. 50 on the south is the areas in between those two highways. You've got a lot of suffering crops from being too wet and planted too late. And so I would say you'll see a lot of up and down crops. You'll see crops in full pollination. Mm. You'll see crops that are probably no more than chest high at this point. So that's the area to watch, along with this ridging that some of these models are presenting that would be centered around Pear, South Dakota, or Sioux City, South Dakota. Depending on which model you look at, there's a pretty strong ridge of high pressure, but that does clip into the Des Moines, Iowa area. So that's something we'll have to watch when we come back next week as well.
1: Okay, so we're getting back then. December corn went back above 460 and close to a lot of those 200-day and those technical factors that we approached earlier in the week.
2: Yeah, very, very key point. A lot of congestion around the April lows of 460, 470 area. But after that, it tends to open up on the charts. And as we've seen in the November beans, which got help from the Chinese this week, they've been able to get close to their May high of 1214. The May high for Dease corn up around that 506.5, 505.75 double top area. I look at these numbers. I look at the European numbers. I look at the potential for a ridge forming the second half of July, and I really wonder why we couldn't, with the wheat underpinning us, go back up and test that level if we can clear 470, 475 area.
1: Mike Zuzulo from last Friday, Global Commodity Analytics and Consulting. And earlier in the week, Thursday, I was talking to Ben Cash at Bauer Trading. I asked him, how long do we watch these weather maps, and at what point do we consider the crop made? He said, get into early August, and people might start to assume that unless something crazy happens, you don't look as much at the weather maps. But we have an interesting story this year. The Climate Prediction Center has predicted this El Nino will be the strongest in 75 years. We talked about that also last Friday on the Profit Watch show with Kyle Dickens, meteorologist at KWQC-TV.
3: It is a pretty bold statement, and it sounds scary, I'll say that. You know, and there are definitely some effects to it that we're going to be experiencing here. But in retrospect, El Nino for us

0: if it is indeed strong, and we'll have to go, I'll have to go back and do some digging on this because I've only really looked at, you know, when we look at El Nino, La Nina, we look at it in, you know, usually in a 15 to 20 year chunk, because what I like to look for with where we're at with either El Nino or La Nina, there is a trend with severe weather reports, especially tornadoes, where when we oscillate between La Nina and El Nino, it does seem to have a uptick in tornadic activity, which we just went through an oscillation into the strong El Nino during the spring. So I don't think that's a surprise why the tornado numbers are astronomical. In fact, the record setting for Illinois. But summertime with an El Nino pattern actually usually means warmer and drier for our part of the country. Again, it's a trend, and it's just, you're still going to get storms. We're still going to have cooler than average days. But those might just be a little bit more frequent here as we end summer and go into fall. And then usually that means a little bit more of an average to above average winter. So it'll be interesting to see how this all pans out, but certainly could be, it's going to be a different pattern though than what we've seen the last couple of years. That's for sure.
1: Kyle Dickens, KWQC Weather. We talked to him last Friday. Said this week looks plenty warm, but hopefully not as humid, especially what we had a couple of weeks ago. All right, a couple of stories related to personal consumption, and they're a little bit different, one from the other. Costco is putting more into its app to improve the store experience, not just to find your card to check into the store, but also to help shorten the line once you get to the end of your experience. Waiting in line at Costco, because when you go to Costco, you buy so many items, it makes that time there at the register that much longer, and they're always trying to speed things. Now, if you can help check things through your app, they're hoping to get people through faster. So that kind of convenience and modern expectation. And saw another, these are both on Yahoo Finance. These are from the same website. Pizza Huts that are going back to the retro red roof and the tablecloth look, $90,000 roughly to redo the restaurant. The retro stores are outperforming the modern locations. Doesn't work everywhere, though. The National Restaurant Association says 51% of consumers say ordering takeout or delivery is an essential part of their lifestyle. This is RFD, Illinois.
2: With the RFD Ag Market Summary for this Monday morning, I'm Jim Taylor. Corn, beans, and Chicago wheat all finishing Friday higher. September corn closing 439.5 up 8. December corn up 9, 461. March corn 475.75 up 8.5. August beans closing 1191.75 up 14. September beans up 11.25, 1181.25. November beans 1190.75 up 9.25. September wheat finishing Friday 640.25 up 20.5. December wheat up 20.5, 654.5. March wheat 666.25 up 19.75. August bean meal 320.40 up $3. And August bean oil on Friday 7046 up 54 cents. Current electronic overnight trading, September corn up a nickel. December corn up 5.5. March corn 481 up 5.25. August beans in the overnight up 7, September beans up 6.5, November beans 1195.75 up a nickel. September wheat in the overnight down a penny, December wheat down 1.25, March wheat 665 down 1.25. Outside markets this morning, September Brent crude oil 77.59 up $1.58, the August gold contract down 30.20, 40.83.50. Livestock trade from Friday, August feeders 354.60 down to $1.55. September feeder cattle 351.02 down to $1.97. August live cattle 235.20 down a nickel. October live cattle down $1.05, 230.55. July lean hogs 94.77 up 45 cents. August lean hogs $99 even up 85 cents. Illinois direct barrels and gilts trading steady on Friday, 57-67. That's the RFD Ag Market Summary for this Monday morning, and this is the RFD Radio Network.
3: This is Early Morning Weather Report for Monday from meteorologist Paul Otto for listeners on the RFD Radio Network. High pressure over the eastern Great Lakes has done its job to give us a most fantastic Sunday, dry for once, and also into this morning before a drastic warm-up takes place this afternoon. That'll be most noticeable in northern portions of the state, but simply unbearable from the Dakotas through Minnesota with a major heat wave getting underway with upper 90s to low 100s. And the culprit is an upper-level ridge that's been itching to set up along the Canadian border to our north, therefore control what happens at the surface. And this means dry conditions with above-normal temperatures for us, as base temperatures will be around 90 degrees in southern portions of the state, up to 96 over the northwestern portions of the state, and then east to Chicago, sending heat indices into the middle 90s for southern Illinois, and up to 105 for western and northern portions of the state. Periodic clouds will do southern Illinois a favor at times as we get through this week, with clouds building up each afternoon to keep the heat from getting too much out of hand, but a little in the way of thunderstorm development. Below normal rainfall for interior portions of the state was southwest Illinois, the only ones reaching normal precipitation. Now the mid-range forecast, period for the 18th through the 22nd. In preparation for bigger changes for the better temperature-wise, we do ramp temperatures back up on Saturday before the boundary between cooler air from the Great Lakes and pure summer over the plains does make its advance first into the northeast corner of the state by the end of the weekend, and then that boundary progresses to the south-southwest, initially making it as far south as south and southwestern portions of the state early next week to bring above-normal rainfall along the battle zone, or call it the boundary area, before a second resurgence of cooler air does work in on the 21st and into the 22nd. This has been Freeze Notice meteorologist Paul Otto for the RFD Radio Network.
4: Hogs were mixed Thursday. Soybeans, cattle, and corn finished lower. I'm John Perkins with a Brownfield Market Update. When it comes to short stature corn, it all started with Stein. For decades, they've been focused on unique hybrids that deliver top yields. Stein invented short stature corn, then they perfected it. Stein has yield. Soybeans and corn were down on profit-taking. August beans were 15.5 lower at 1177 and 3 quarters. September was down 13.5 at 1170. September corn is 3.5 lower at 431.5. December was down 4.25 at 452. Cattle were sharply lower on technical liquidation. August live is down 237 at 235.25. October was 195 lower at 231.60. August feeders were down 590 at 356.15. And hogs were mixed, adjusting spreads, with August lean down $1.50 at 98.15, and the October contract up 12 at 85.65. Now here's Megan Grebner with your full look at cash livestock. Megan?
5: Thanks, John. There was a light round of direct cash cattle trade reported in the South on Thursday. Live deals were marked at $248, but it wasn't enough business to establish an accurate price trend for the week. Bids in other areas surfaced at $393 dressed. Look for more business to develop before the end of the day Friday. Estimated cattle slaughter was 112,000 head, up 3,000 on the weekend, down more than 3,000 on the year. The cash hog market has really struggled with consistency. Processors were more aggressive in their procurement efforts. Demand, though, remains the focus for the market. This week's export sales report from the USDA showed a significant decline from last week and the prior four-week average. However, Mexico remains an excellent market for U.S. pork. Domestic demand could see a boost as summer grilling season is in full swing. Estimated hog slaughter was 480,000 head, up 31,000 on the week and up about 11,000 on the year. With John Perkins, I'm Megan Grebner for Brownfield.
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1: Very good. Thanks for joining us. I'm DeLaws Yonke.
6: I'm Rita Frazier. Have a great Monday.

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2: NBC News Radio, I'm Mark Mayfield. Flags are flying at half-staff at the White House and on Capitol Hill following the death of Senator Lindsey Graham. The 71-year-old lawmaker's sudden and unexpected death was announced by his office. Graham's communications director said in a post on X that the D.C. medical examiner said Graham died from aortic dissection. The South Carolina Republican was one of President Trump's closest allies in Congress. Graham was chairman of the Senate Budget Committee and was seeking his fifth term in office in November. President Trump says Senator Lindsey Graham was like a member of the family to him. Trump mourned the death of Graham on NBC's Meet the Press, which the South Carolina Republican had been scheduled to appear on Sunday morning.
3: He's a tough one to lose. He was great. He was unique in every way, actually.
2: The president also said he spoke to Graham just hours before his passing, saying other than being tired, he was fine. U.S. forces are carrying out a new wave of strikes on Iranian military assets, escalating the confrontation centered on the Strait of Hormuz. U.S. Central Command said its units hit dozens of targets at multiple locations with precision munitions, aimed at degrading Iran's capacity to disrupt international shipping in the vital waterway. The semifinal round of the World Cup is almost here. France and Spain kick off from Arlington on Tuesday. Here's Scott Carr.
4: The French team, Les Bleus, took down Morocco 2-0 last week to advance to the semifinals, and Spain, the Red Fury, got past Belgium 2-1. That set up this week's rematch between the teams that clashed in the European Championship semis 2 years ago, where Spain beat France 2-1. Meantime, Lionel Messi and Argentina continue their World Cup title defense against Jude Bellingham's squad from England. They'll play in Atlanta Wednesday. I'm Scott Carr.
2: And actor Sam Neill, known for playing Dr. Alan Grant in the Jurassic Park franchise, is dead at the age of 78. His family said the death was sudden and unexpected. You're listening to the latest from NBC News Radio. Senator Tim Scott says America has lost a true statesman after the death of Lindsey Graham. Lisa Taylor has more.
5: Scott mourned the loss of his fellow South Carolina Republican during an appearance on CNN's State of the Union, saying the news is a devastating loss.
6: It is a morning of mourning for me. It's a powerful reminder that life is fleeting, that we are not here very long.
5: Graham's office said he died Saturday at the age of 71 after a brief and sudden illness. NBC News says emergency personnel responded to a call for cardiac arrest at Graham's Capitol Hill home on Saturday night, and photographs showed paramedics carrying a person on a stretcher from Graham's home to an awaiting ambulance. I'm Lisa Taylor.
2: The New York Times says a group of their journalists received subpoenas from the Justice Department after their report on the president's new Air Force One. According to the paper, the list includes Julian E. Barnes, Eric Lipton, Tyler Pager, and Eric Schmidt, who reported about security concerns on the new Air Force One. The Times says the reporters were summoned to testify before a grand jury on Wednesday. Coming up in the business week ahead, inflation data is in the spotlight. Tammy Trujillo has details.
7: The Consumer Price Index is set for release on Tuesday. The report's a favorite of the Fed's when it comes to determining interest rates. Federal Reserve Chairman Kevin Warsh is set to testify before the House Committee on Financial Services the same day. Wednesday brings the Producer Price Index, which measures prices on the wholesale level before they reach consumers. It's also closely watched by the Fed. Retail sales and weekly jobless claims are due on Thursday, and the week comes to a close with a look at consumer sentiment, housing starts, and building permits on Friday. I'm Tammy Trujillo.
2: And Moana struggled, but still managed to land on top at the weekend box office. The live-action Disney remake starring Dwayne Johnson earned $43 million domestically and another $52 million globally in its opening weekend. Disney was projecting 60 to 65 million for its debut in North American theaters. Mark Mayfield, NBC News Radio.
8: Kia has issued at least its third park outside recall for more than 460,000 vehicles due to a fire risk. It applies to certain 2020 through 2024 Telluride vehicles. According to the National Highway Traffic Safety Administration, any affected owners should take their vehicles to a Kia dealer for repairs. Along with other states across the country, new polling shows Texans are concerned about a data center boom that could affect water, electricity, and their quality of life. But their backers say those fears are unfounded.
9: The truth is, there are studies that show data centers don't drop home values. Data centers do not provide extreme noise.
8: That's former Texas GOP chair James Dickey.
9: They need to do a better job getting the truth out about the current state of affairs.
8: Kaiser nurses across the state of California saying AI and workplace monitoring are making it harder to spend enough time with patients. CalMatters reports some nurses say they face questions from management when calls run longer than 15 minutes, even when helping people in crisis. The FBI confirming millions of Americans keep losing money to cryptocurrency scams. In Texas alone, lawmakers looking to crack down on Bitcoin vending machines.
10: The victim deposits their cash into the kiosk. It is converted to crypto.
8: Adam Colby, in charge of the Financial Crimes Intelligence Center.
10: Once the funds are deposited, there is a very narrow window to find the funds and seize them back for the victim.
8: Currently, there's no real oversight over the thousands of kiosks that have been installed in convenience stores and gas stations. And she's been a doctor, a pilot, even ran for president. And now Barbie's going somewhere new. A postage stamp. Daria Albinger with details.
11: The U.S. Postal Service is partnering with Mattel on a collection of stamps featuring the iconic fashion doll through the years, dressed for 10 iconic careers from soccer player to astronaut. The release coincides with the National Barbie Doll Collectors Convention, which is now underway.
8: The Barbie Forever stamps are now available at post offices nationwide. I'm Monica Nelson with your consumer and business news.
12: Baseball has arrived at its all-star break. The Rays and Rangers lead divisions in the American League, with the White Sox and Guardians tied in the AL Central. The National League division leaders at the break are the Braves, Brewers, and Dodgers, although LA heads into the break after a tough weekend. They were swept at home three straight by Arizona, including a 5-3 loss yesterday, manager Dave Roberts.
13: At the end of the day, we gave away way too many bases. We didn't play good defense, and then situationally, we weren't good offensively. So when you do that, you lose three.
12: Despite the sweep, the Dodgers hit the break with baseball's best record. The All-Star Game in Philadelphia is tomorrow. Tonight in Philly, eight of the game's biggest sluggers square off in the Home Run Derby. The field includes two hometown Phillies, Kyle Schwarber and Bryce Harper. Another off day for the World Cup. It resumes tomorrow with the first semifinal. Spain faces France in Arlington, Texas. Then Wednesday in Atlanta, it's England and Argentina. And Yannick Sinner repeats, Sinner winning the men's title at Wimbledon for a second year in a row. I'm Matt McCoy.
14: Summer heat sticks around for much of the country today, while scattered thunderstorms flare up from the central plains into the Midwest and parts of the Ohio Valley during the afternoon. A few storms could bring heavy rain, gusty winds, frequent lightning, and locally heavy downpours before easing later in the evening. High temperatures will range from mild in the northwest to dangerous heat across parts of the South and Mid-Atlantic. Expect 70s across the Pacific Northwest, 80s through portions of the Midwest, and widespread 90s from the southern plains into the southeast. Hawaii stays in the low to mid 80s with breezy trade winds and passing showers, while Alaska remains much cooler with scattered rain and temperatures mainly in the 50s and 60s. Hot, dry, and breezy conditions will continue to fuel wildfire concerns across parts of California, Nevada, Utah, Arizona, and New Mexico, where elevated fire danger persists. That's your national forecast. I'm Chris Powers.
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15: Emergency crews from multiple agencies responded to a multi-vehicle crash shortly after 5:30 Sunday afternoon near East 8th Road and US 52 between Triumph and Troy Grove. Two OSF Life Flight helicopters were reportedly dispatched, with one patient flown to OSF St. Francis Medical Center in Peoria, and another to OSF St. Anthony Medical Center in Rockford. A third patient was transported by ambulance to the OSF St. Elizabeth Medical Center Peru campus. Fire and EMS personnel from LaSalle, Mendota, Troy Grove, Utica, Earlville, and Peru assisted with that emergency response. There's no official accident report yet from state police or the LaSalle County Sheriff's Office. The Illinois Department of Transportation announcing two roadway improvement projects affecting travel locally, a $1.8 million rehabilitation project on the Illinois 251 overpass of across Interstate 80 will include deck patching, resurfacing, shoulder repairs, and expansion joint work, with one lane remaining open in each direction on the I-80 and, I should say, on the 251, and occasional lane closures on the Interstate 80. That project expected to be completed this fall. Meanwhile, beginning today, U.S. 34 will close for approximately 7 days at the BNSF Railroad Crossing in Mendota for grade crossing and approach repairs. Signed detours will direct motorists around that closure using 6th Avenue, 5th Street, and U.S. 52, Illinois 251. And IDOT says an additional lane will be open in both directions on Interstate 80 between Richard Street and U.S. 30. On the east side of Joliet, the lane expansion, which began Saturday, is expected to provide improved traffic flow and increased capacity for motorists traveling through that area who lately have been dealing with a lot of backups. Officials said the change is part of ongoing efforts to enhance roadway conditions and improve mobility along one of the region's key transportation corridors. Drivers are encouraged to remain alert, though, and follow posted traffic signs as they adjust to the updated lane configuration. The LaSalle County Board, during Thursday's meeting, rejected a proposal to build a 4.95-megawatt commercial solar array on property across from Illinois Valley Community College, voting 20-7 against the project. The decision overturned a narrow recommendation from the County Zoning Board of Appeals, which had approved a special use permit with 12 conditions. Those conditions included planting evergreen trees to screen the array, coordinating with Ameren to relocate the site entrance, and obtaining a determination from the U.S. Army Corps of Engineers regarding a small wetland on the property. Discussion over the wetland issue led to an extended debate before the board did cast its final vote. The Streator Police Department putting out a public safety alert, urging residents to avoid walking through barricades in the 100 block of East Main Street after pieces of a building recently fell onto the sidewalk, creating a potential risk of injury. Officials said the barricaded area is in place to protect the public while the situation is assessed. The city of Streator and the building's owners are investigating the cause of the falling debris. Residents are being urged to respect those barricades and avoid the area until authorities determine when it's safe to reopen. Utica Village Board authorizing Mayor David Stewart to pursue grant funding for a proposed 59-by-25-foot hand-painted mural on the southeast side of Village Hall. Stewart said the estimated cost is $73,500, with grants potentially covering half and donations sought for the remainder. The mural would highlight the history of North Utica. Stewart also said efforts continue to restore water to the I&M Canal, though approval from the U.S. Army Corps of Engineers remains stalled and concerns the project could create a navigable waterway. Separately, workers are expected the week of July 21st by identifying lead pipes in the community for future replacement. Meanwhile, work's begun on the Reddick Library Annex Mural Project. That's a new public art initiative that's part of the City of Ottawa Arts Committee's citywide mural program. The project will feature six emerging local artists, each selected to design and paint an individual mural on the exterior walls of the Reddick Library Annex. The artwork will celebrate themes of literacy, culture, and community while enhancing the building's appearance and contributing to Ottawa's growing collection of public murals. Library officials said the project aims to showcase local artistic talent and create a vibrant, welcoming space for residents and visitors alike. WCMY News Time, 7:13.
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15: Waltham Elementary School District officials are considering a November referendum to address overcrowding at Waltham Elementary, presenting Utica area voters with two options: continue renting 10 portable classrooms or construct a permanent access. Waltham Superintendent Christy Kager says growing enrollment, driven by an influx of young families, has intensified the school's space limitations. Both proposals would require the same funding through a 45-cent tax increase. District representatives outlined the plans during the Utica Village board meeting last week, but the school board has not yet voted on whether to place the referendum on the November ballot. Granville mosquito samples collected by the Putnam County Health Department have tested positive for West Nile virus, prompting residents to take precautions against mosquito bites. Most people infected with the virus experience no symptoms, though some folks may develop fever, headache, and body aches. In rare cases, the illness can be fatal. West Nile virus is transmitted through the bite of an infected common house mosquito. Health officials recommend reducing the risk of infection by eliminating standing water where mosquitoes could breed, limiting outdoor activities during dawn and dusk, and using insect repellent when spending time outdoors. No West Nile virus tests, positive tests, that is, have occurred in LaSalle County. And the State Department of Public Health confirms 161 cases of cyclosporiasis this year as officials investigate a statewide increase that mirrors outbreaks reported nationwide. Of the confirmed cases, 74 were acquired within the United States, 73 were linked to international travel, 14 remain under investigation. No deaths have been reported. Health officials said Illinois is experiencing a higher-than-average number of cases, consistent with trends in several other states. Since early May, outbreaks have been reported in 17 states, Michigan having nearly 1,000 cases over a two-week period. The University of Chicago making changes created to curb the use of artificial intelligence. Starting this fall, first-year law students will be banned from using phones, tablets, and laptops in class. The university plans to teach students AI, but that will happen in upper-level courses. Those with disabilities who need accommodations will be exempt from the rule. Federal Aviation Administration extending a limit on the number of flights at O'Hare Airport into next year. Daily flights have been limited to just over 2,700 since May. The reduction will now last through October 2027. Officials say the reduction was one way to reduce delays at O'Hare. Man is accused of trespassing at Governor J.B. Pritzker's home. On the Gold Coast in Chicago, court documents say Dwayne Cortez Milton was seen on camera jumping over a fence and entering the backyard of Pritzker's house on July the 4th. He was arrested and charged with trespassing. Milton is currently in custody after pleading guilty in a separate theft case last week. A LaSalle County judge expected to rule August 27th in the felony reckless conduct trial of 67-year-old Richard J. Venegas, who was charged in the March 22nd, 2023 shooting of his brother, Michael Mickey Venegas, at Mickey's Massive Burritos in LaSalle. During a bench trial on Friday, defense attorneys argued the shooting was an accident caused by Venegas' mistaken belief the handgun was unloaded, while prosecutors contended he acted recklessly by bringing a loaded firearm into the restaurant and pointing it toward the victim. Testimony described Mickey's life-threatening leg injury, with first responders saying they initially believed he would not survive. An Ottumwa, Iowa woman arrested by Ottawa police Friday on an outstanding Champaign County warrant for failure to appear in court, along with a local charge of driving on a revoked license. 31-year-old Carrie Drink was taken into custody at the Ottawa police station. 54-year-old James Cooper of Ottawa charged with criminal damage to property after his arrest by Ottawa police Saturday at 1210 Rents Drive. A Seneca man is charged with domestic battery. 27-year-old Austin Mengus was arrested by Ottawa police on Sunday at 510 East Etna Road. A charge of driving under the influence was made by Ottawa police against two drivers on Sunday. 40-year-old Armando Quintana Ruiz was stopped at West McKinley Road in James Court. 23-year-old Dalton Walter of Macomb was pulled over at West Main Street and Boyce Memorial Drive. A damaged Ameren, Illinois power pole at Mason Street and First Avenue caused an outage affecting a South Ottawa neighborhood Thursday after a driver backed into the pole, pulling down the power lines. 30-year-old Justin L. Gargano of Naperville left the scene without realizing the full damage. He was cited by Ottawa police. Still ahead, obituaries, sports, and weather.
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20: 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A memorial service for Jacob Williamson will be held at 1 p.m. at Trinity Lutheran Church in Ottawa. Burial will follow at Ottawa Avenue Cemetery. Visitation will be held 1 hour before the service at the church. Arrangements have been entrusted to the Mueller Funeral Home in Ottawa. Kinsley Cheetah, aide of Serena, formerly of Marseilles, passed away suddenly on July 3rd. A visitation for Kinsley Cheetah we held from 3 to 7 p.m. at Crossbridge Community Church in Ottawa. Funeral services will be held at 11 a.m. Tuesday. Private burial will be at the Riverview Cemetery in Marseilles. Seals Campbell Funeral Home is entrusted with arrangements. Connie Waite, 72 of Oglesby, passed away on Tuesday, July 7th at her home. A private graveside service will be held at Ottawa Avenue Cemetery. Arrangements have been entrusted to the Mueller Funeral Home in Ottawa. You can find these full obituaries on our website at 1430wcmy.com. Click on the obituaries tab. 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
3: Here he is, your 93.5, 1430 WCMY Sports Report for your Monday. Well, the White Sox swept their three-game home series over the Athletics following that 9-1 victory. Braden Montgomery crushed a three-run homer and ended with four runs batted in. Chicago's won five of its last eight games heading into the All-Star break. In other White Sox news, they're taking home the top prize in the MLB draft. The club drafted UCLA shortstop Rock Chulowski in the first pick of the draft on Saturday. The Sox also took local favorite Landon Tomey with the 34th pick. The son of Hall of Famer Jim Tomey played for Nazareth Academy in LaGrange Park, and Tomey also played for the Sox from 2006 to 2009. The Cubs are back on track headed into the All-Star break after securing an 8-4 win over the Reds from Cincy. Alex Bregman led the offense with a three-run homer. He finished with four RBIs as Chicago claimed the three-game series. In the draft, the Cubs took pitcher Cade Townsend with the 23rd pick. And the NBA Summer League continues tonight from Vegas. The Bulls square off against the Jazz. Chicago is 0-1 in exhibition play, and that is your Monday Sports Report.
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3: Here is your 93.5, 1430 WCMY LaSalle County weather forecast for your Monday. It'll be a sunny day today with high near 91. A little warm out there, too. Those heat index values could reach as high as 100. We'll have a calm wind coming out of the north at around 5 this afternoon. Tonight, mostly clear with a little around 70. North winds at around 5 becoming calm. Tuesday, sunny. The high near 94. Heat index values again reach close to 100. Tuesday night, clear with a low around 72. And that is your LaSalle County weather forecast for your Monday.
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0: Well, just a few seconds past 7:25, and a happy Monday to you here on this 13th of July, 2026. I'm Jay Lesorne. As you just heard, we come to you from Studio One here at WCMY. It's sponsored by the First National Bank of Ottawa, and thus we call it the First National Bank of Ottawa Studio. Even though we're not physically coming to you from the First National Bank in downtown Ottawa. Believe it or not, twice in the past week, we've had people stop by the bank wanting to pick up their prizes they've won on the radio here. Hey, advertising obviously works. Well, nice to have you with us here on a classic summer morning. There's just that little summer humidity feel in the air. We're at 64 degrees, headed for a lot more today, maybe about 91 for a high. And we're going to have a week of this. Yesterday wasn't bad. Saturday wasn't bad. Great weather last week, by the way, for the LaSalle County 4-H Show and Junior Fair. Even though there was a little bit of rain that made things a little muddy, I think, Friday night for the rodeo. I did not get a drop of rain at my house. I was watching the radar Friday evening and watching that little bubble of moisture coming from the west, and it got to about Illinois 23, I think, and stopped. That was it. So, anyway, we had a great time out at the fair. It was just a blast to sit and talk with the kids again, all the 4-H'ers. And it was special fun to have Bob Buettke join us once again as we were on the air from the LaSalle County 4-H Fairgrounds, which looked better than ever. Just looked absolutely fabulous. Congratulations to everybody who had a part in the fair last week. Thanks for having us there, by the way. We appreciate it. Coming up this morning, it's Monday. That means we're going to do a birthday club drawing here in just a few minutes. This is the last call. You've got time. If you want to get somebody into the drawing as we look at birthdays for this week of the 13th to the 19th of July. So if you know somebody who has a birthday between today and this coming Sunday, go online right now, 1430WCMY.com. Click on the birthday club link. Fill out the form. It'll pop up on my calendar here on the screen, and we'll do the drawing. We'll do the birthday club drawing in about 5 minutes. So you got a little time if you want to do that. We're scheduled to visit with 38th District State Senator Sue Resin this morning after 9 o'clock. And that's it. That's on the calendar, even though something else may pop up today. Phone number is 815-433-1430. The text line, if you want to shoot a message in here, 815-617-9351. And the email link for the general mailbox here at the station can be accessed if you go to the homepage, 1430WCMY.com. That generates an email that comes to everybody in the building. 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This 13th of July is National Beans and Franks Day, so there's a supper idea for you. Beans and Franks. I haven't had that in, I can't tell you when. I was probably a kid last time I had it. It's 7:29 and 65 degrees at 93.5, 1430 WCMY. There's the time and the temp. 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We'll get ready for the birthday club drawing. We'll do it in a few minutes after I can see clearly now. And Johnny Nash.
1: I can

0: 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And I just want to check the calendar one more time just to make sure that I haven't missed somebody. 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We'll go ahead and get to it. Monday mornings after 7:30, it's the WCMY Birthday Club. Somebody here who has a birthday this week that we know about is going to win a regular vehicle car wash package from Route 6 Pro Wash at LaSalle Street and Norris Drive in Ottawa. We appreciate Ms. Billy and Chris for the prizes on Mondays here for the Birthday Club. Route 6 Pro Wash, of course, at LaSalle Street, Norris Drive in Ottawa. They're online, Route 6, RT, and then the number 6, ProWash.com. That's the website. You can see everything they offer there, by the way, and an easy phone number if you want to call and make an appointment for a detail or something like that. It's 815-433-WASH, W-A-S-H. And if you need the numbers, it's 9274. All right, let me get the calendar now. Here we are. We've got, let me look, we've only got three entries this week. Oh, my goodness, the odds are pretty good for somebody. Who's it going to be? Let's see who we've got. Dawn Corey has a birthday today on July 13th. Samantha Robinson has a birthday tomorrow. That's on July 14th, Tuesday. Sharon Traeger has a birthday coming up on Saturday. And that's July the 18th. So the odds are pretty good here for somebody today. A 1 in 3 chance. So let me get the number randomizer page up here. And we'll see who it is. Number 3, it says. All right. Sharon Traeger, who has a birthday coming up on Saturday, July 18th, is the newest member of the WCMY Birthday Club. Sharon Traeger wins a coupon from Route 6 Pro Wash at LaSalle Street and Norris Drive in Ottawa for a regular-sized vehicle, passenger-sized car, full car wash package. It's a $19 value, courtesy of Route 6 Pro Wash. Congratulations to Sharon. Happy birthday to everybody who's celebrating this week. And don't forget, get your entries in. Just go to the homepage of the free website, 1430wcmy.com. You'll find the birthday club link there. Fill out the form, and you're all set. It'll show up on the calendar here, and we'll run with it from there. It's 7:35 here, 25 minutes before 8 o'clock. And since we just had a giveaway here, we can talk about a couple of more. Well over $1 billion will be up for grabs this week when you combine the Powerball and the Mega Millions jackpots for the nationwide lotteries. Tonight's big Powerball drawing is worth an estimated $478 million, with the cash value on that coming out to just over $212 million. Then Tuesday night's Mega Millions drawing will be worth a whopping $637 million. Dollars. The odds of walking away with a grand prize, either one of them, is about 1 in 290 million. But who's counting? And I think, didn't the Mega Millions raise their price? Aren't they like $5 now? I think Powerball's still $2. But got a little bill or two burning a hole in your pocket and you want to blow it, there you go. Somebody's got to win, they always say. 7:36, we'll turn to dollars and cents headlines and a look at markets and commodities here next.
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0: 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And let's get to the dollars and cents headlines for Monday morning. Coming up in the business week ahead, inflation data is in the spotlight. The consumer price index is set for release tomorrow. That report, a favorite of the Fed Reserve when it comes to determining interest rates. The Fed chair, Kevin Warsh, is scheduled to testify before the House Committee on Financial Services that same day. Then Wednesday, we'll bring the producer price index. That measures prices on the wholesale level before they reach consumers. That's another one closely watched by the Fed. Retail sales and weekly jobless claims reports are due on Thursday, and then the week will come to a close with a look at consumer sentiment, housing starts, and building permits on Friday. The big brokerage house Goldman Sachs placing restrictions on just exactly what trades employees can engage in while using those prediction markets. According to some reports, employees are allowed to bet on sports and entertainment. They're barred, though, from trading on markets tied to specific companies, financial markets, or election outcomes. The updated policy comes as prediction markets like Kalshi and Polymarket have come under heightened security and scrutiny in recent months over insider trading. Lawmakers on Capitol Hill also raising concerns about insider trading. House Oversight Committee Chair James Comer launched a probe last week into whether users are relying on non-public or classified information to place their wagers. The Consumer Product Safety Commission says thousands of grills sold online and physically at Walmart and Lowe's stores nationally are being recalled. Over 1,200 stainless steel Cuisinart brand Propel plus 4-burner 3-in-1 gas grills are included in this recall. The units include a pizza oven with tempered glass that is reportedly shattered during use, causing a risk of serious injury from lacerations. Con Air LLC has received 37 reports of glass shattering, one report of a fire. Consumers impacted by the recall may choose to be reimbursed for the original purchase amount, or they can receive a $500 refund by check. Apple filing suit against OpenAI in federal court in Northern California. That lawsuit filed last week alleges trade secret theft, claiming the artificial intelligence lab took the Apple's intelligence property in order to develop its own consumer hardware. In the legal filing, the company says that OpenAI has been stealing Apple's trade secrets and confidential information. Most of Apple's allegations in that lawsuit filed Friday involve former employees who have interviewed with or joined OpenAI. Apple claims that OpenAI's hardware chief, who is a former Apple vice president, directed Apple employees interviewing at OpenAI to share Apple secrets as part of the interviewing process. SpaceX could launch another test flight of its massive Starship rocket this Thursday. It'd be the 13th test for the spacecraft, which will be carrying next-generation Starlink satellites into orbit for the first time. The launch window is set for 5:45 p.m. local time at the SpaceX launch facility in South Texas. Looking at Wall Street, the opening bell rings at about 50 minutes after stocks closed higher Friday to end the week. The major indexes rose as tech stocks, including Meta Platforms and NVIDIA, added lift to the markets. At the close, the Dow Industrials up 149 to open the new week today at 52,637. The S&P 500's up 31. It'll start today 7,575. The NASDAQ added 74. It'll open this morning at 26,281. And we'll get to the commodities in a minute.
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0: All right, 7:42. That's the time here at WCMY. Let's get a peek at the commodities at the break. We'll head to agmarket.net in Normal, where Kurt Kimmel is at work. Good morning.
4: We're here.
0: Yeah.
4: Morning. Good morning.
0: Like what you see on the screen today or not?
4: Yeah, we're a little firm. We've got corn up 5 to 6, beans up 4, wheat's down 2. We had some giddy up on the open there in the market. Kind of gapped higher. It's strong in the open there. Corn was up over close to 10 cents higher there for a while. The soybeans almost 18 cents higher. They forecast, as you've probably seen or heard on the radio here, it's going to be warm this weekend. We've triple digits out west.
0: Wow.
4: We get about a week of this, and it's going to cool back down. But there's just not a whole lot of precipitation in the forecast. The western belt is going to probably see the most stress, and the significance of the timing of this heat is basically coming when we're seeing corn pollinate, the pollination time window. Now, the tricky part of this, when you kind of look at the big picture on the weather and the development of the corn plant, is we've had some pretty good moisture coming into this. Now, if we'd been dry coming into this, it'd been fairly stressful on the plant.
0: Mm-hmm.
4: But with some plenty of moisture around, it's going to help take the edge off. The one year that really sticks out in mind is 1983. That's the pick year. We came in basically wet, wet, wet, and then it stayed somewhat wet, but there was just a tremendous amount of heat during the pollination, and it burnt the pollen. Now, the genetics of the corn plant is much, much better than it was back then.
0: Yeah.
4: But that's the thing is that it's going to be important for the temperature to cool down, particularly cool down at night, so it has a chance to rest and recover during the day. As far as a big crop disaster, that's probably not going to be in the cards unless we completely shut the moisture off

0: Montana. I can't remember the name of the town. I didn't jot it down. 113 degrees. And we're talking, these are places that are several thousand feet in elevation, right? Mm-hmm. For the most part. Wow. So.
1: Yeah, it's, yeah. Mid-90s is for here, around here, or even upper 90s. Yeah, it's one of those situations you just got to drink a little bit more fluid, Jay.
0: That's right. Yeah, water. It is water.
1: Oh.
0: Yes. early call for today. How you looking?
1: Steady firm.
0: Okay.
1: We'll see if there's some... last week there might have been some business take place. What I mean by business take place, and additional Asian purchase of U.S. grain. So we'll see if there's some confirmation of that. But the grain market, soybeans was November's up around 1207. That's kind of the upper end of the range. Corn, it has regained half of what it gave up here. So we're at some levels here where we might put a little giddy up in it here today, then maybe watch that weather map as we move through the week.
0: Phone number and website for you?
1: 1-800-779-1515 or agmarket.net.
0: Thank you very much.
1: You bet. Take care.
0: Talk to you tomorrow. See you. All right. Kirk Kimmel there, agmarket.net. They are in Normal on the north side of town there on Rab Road. More agribusiness at the noon hour from Brownfield and RFD. Closing markets will hit the air at about 4:10 this afternoon after news, obituaries, sports, and weather. And here at 7:47, let's turn to our WCMY Weather Center forecast for LaSalle County. It'll be sunny, very warm today, and at best a north wind up to maybe 5 miles an hour. So not a lot of air moving today. We go for a high this afternoon of 91. Clear and kind of muggy tonight. We'll have a low of 70. Then tomorrow, sunny, hot, and humid. A heat index could get up around 100. A northwest wind, again, only about 5 miles an hour. Not a lot of air moving. We'll have a high tomorrow of 94, 72, for a low on Wednesday morning. Here's the rest of the work week for you. Continued sunny, hot, and humid. A high on Wednesday of 94. Thursday's high, 92. Friday's high again, around 92. And we can take a look at the weather calendar here for this 13th of July. The average high and low today is 83 and 65. And we're going to be well above that by about 8 degrees, it looks like. 110, the record high on this day in 1936. 47, the record low in 1940. Sunrise this morning at 5:33. The sun will set 8:29 p.m. It's calm, humidity at 94%, the barometer now at 30 and 23 hundredths inches. And it's been rising. It's 66 degrees at 93.5, 1430 WCMY. We're community, music, and you.

0: Tula Clark and what the heck's the time? My love, of course. It's 9 minutes before 8 o'clock, 7:51 here at 93.5, 1430 WCMY. And I just got a little giggle over something that happened on the computer that I can't tell you about. But anyway, that's all right. It's 66 degrees. We're headed for this high of 91 today. Along with it being National Beans and Franks Day, by the way, it's National Barbershop Music Appreciation Day today. And it's also, I guess you could call it World Cup Appreciation Week, maybe. The semifinal round of the World Cup is just about here. France and Spain will kick off in Arlington, Texas, Tuesday. France took down Morocco 2-0 to advance. Spain edged Belgium 2-1 in the quarters. Belgium, of course, ousted the United States. Now, those two clashed in the European Championship semis 2 years ago. Spain had a 2-1 win over the France team then. Meanwhile, Lionel Messi and his Argentinian teammates will continue their World Cup title defense against Jude Bellingham's England squad. That it will be in Atlanta on Wednesday, and then the big championship round hits the Meadowlands in New York and New Jersey next week, right? I think. I'll have to get the World Cup schedule in front of me. This is just off one of the news tickers here. Some of the names out there, and we've been hearing it on the news, and we'll touch on it after 8:30. Lindsey Graham, also Randolph Mantooth, Sam Neill, Moana, Michael, and then a lot of health news out there surrounding the measles, GLP-1 drugs, alcohol and smoking, cancer, and a couple of AI things I want to pass along this morning as well. So that's just a little bit of what's up ahead here as we get together on this Monday morning on 93.5, 1430 WCMY. 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
1: NBC News Radio, I'm Mark Mayfield. Flags are flying at half-staff at the White House and on Capitol Hill following the death of Senator Lindsey Graham. The 71-year-old lawmaker's sudden and unexpected death was announced by his office. Graham's communications director said in a post on X that the D.C. medical examiner said Graham died from aortic dissection. The South Carolina Republican was one of President Trump's closest allies in Congress. Graham was chairman of the Senate Budget Committee and was seeking his fifth term in office in November. President Trump says Senator Lindsey Graham was like a member of the family to him. Trump mourned the death of Graham on NBC's Meet the Press, which the South Carolina Republican had been scheduled to appear on Sunday morning.
2: He's a tough one to lose. He was great. He was unique in every way, actually.
1: The president also said he spoke to Graham just hours before his passing, saying other than being tired, he was fine. U.S. forces are carrying out a new wave of strikes on Iranian military assets, escalating the confrontation centered on the Strait of Hormuz. U.S. Central Command said its units hit dozens of targets at multiple locations with precision munitions, aimed at degrading Iran's capacity to disrupt international shipping in the vital waterway. The semifinal round of the World Cup is almost here. France and Spain kick off from Arlington on Tuesday. Here's Scott Carr.
3: The French team, Les Bleus, took down Morocco 2-0 last week to advance to the semifinals, and Spain, the Red Fury, got past Belgium 2-1. That set up this week's rematch between the teams that clashed in the European Championship semis 2 years ago, where Spain beat France 2-1. Meantime, Lionel Messi and Argentina continue their World Cup title defense against Jude Bellingham's squad from England. They'll play in Atlanta Wednesday. I'm Scott Carr.
1: And actor Sam Neill, known for playing Dr. Alan Grant in the Jurassic Park franchise, is dead at the age of 78. His family said the death was sudden and unexpected. You're listening to the latest from NBC News Radio. Senator Tim Scott says America has lost a true statesman after the death of Lindsey Graham. Lisa Taylor has more.
4: Scott mourned the loss of his fellow South Carolina Republican during an appearance on CNN's State of the Union, saying the news is a devastating loss.
5: It is a morning of mourning for me. It's a powerful reminder that life is fleeting, that we are not here very long.
4: Graham's office said he died Saturday at the age of 71 after a brief and sudden illness. NBC News says emergency personnel responded to a call for cardiac arrest at Graham's Capitol Hill home on Saturday night. And photographs showed paramedics carrying a person on a stretcher from Graham's home to an awaiting ambulance. I'm Lisa Taylor.
1: The New York Times says a group of their journalists received subpoenas from the Justice Department after their report on the president's new Air Force One. According to the paper, the list includes Julian E. Barnes, Eric Lipton, Tyler Pager, and Eric Schmidt, who reported about security concerns on the new Air Force One. The Times says the reporters were summoned to testify before a grand jury on Wednesday. Coming up in the business week ahead, inflation data is in the spotlight. Tammy Trujillo has details.
6: The Consumer Price Index is set for release on Tuesday. The report's a favorite of the Fed's when it comes to determining interest rates. Federal Reserve Chairman Kevin Warsh is set to testify before the House Committee on Financial Services the same day. Wednesday brings the Producer Price Index, which measures prices on the wholesale level before they reach consumers. It's also closely watched by the Fed. Retail sales and weekly jobless claims are due on Thursday, and the week comes to a close with a look at consumer sentiment, housing starts, and building permits on Friday. I'm Tammy Trujillo.
1: And Moana struggled, but still managed to land on top at the weekend box office. The live-action Disney remake starring Dwayne Johnson earned $43 million domestically and another $52 million globally in its opening weekend. Disney was projecting $60 to $65 million for its debut in North American theaters. Mark Mayfield, NBC News Radio.
7: Kia has issued at least its third park outside recall for more than 460,000 vehicles due to a fire risk. It applies to certain 2020 through 2024 Telluride vehicles. According to the National Highway Traffic Safety Administration, any affected owners should take their vehicles to a Kia dealer for repairs. Along with other states across the country, new polling shows Texans are concerned about a data center boom that could affect water, electricity, and their quality of life. But their backers say those fears are unfounded.
8: The truth is, there are studies that show data centers don't drop home values. Data centers do not provide extreme noise.
7: That's former Texas GOP chair James Dickey.
8: They need to do a better job getting the truth out about the current state of affairs.
7: Kaiser nurses across the state state of California saying AI and workplace monitoring are making it harder to spend enough time with patients. CalMatters reports some nurses say they face questions from management when calls run longer than 15 minutes, even when helping people in crisis. The FBI confirming millions of Americans keep losing money to cryptocurrency scams. In Texas alone, lawmakers looking to crack down on Bitcoin vending machines.
9: The victim deposits their cash into the kiosk. It is converted to crypto.
7: Adam Colby, in charge of the Financial Crimes Intelligence Center.
9: Once the funds are deposited, there is a very narrow window to find the funds and seize them back for the victim.
7: Currently, there's no real oversight over the thousands of kiosks that have been installed in convenience stores and gas stations. And she's been a doctor, a pilot, even ran for president. And now Barbie's going somewhere new. A postage stamp. Daria Albinger with details.
10: The U.S. Postal Service is partnering with Mattel on a collection of stamps featuring the iconic fashion doll through the years, dressed for 10 iconic careers, from soccer player to astronaut. The release coincides with the National Barbie Doll Collectors Convention, which is now underway.
7: The Barbie Forever stamps are now available at post offices nationwide. I'm Monica Nelson with your consumer and business news.
11: Baseball has arrived at its all-star break. The Rays and Rangers lead divisions in the American League, with the White Sox and Guardians tied in the AL Central. The National League division leaders at the break are the Braves, Brewers, and Dodgers, although LA heads into the break after a tough weekend. They were swept at home three straight by Arizona, including a 5-3 loss yesterday, manager Dave Roberts.
12: At the end of the day, we gave away way too many bases. We didn't play good defense, and then situationally, we weren't good offensively. So when you do that, you lose three.
11: Despite the sweep, the Dodgers hit the break with baseball's best record. The All-Star Game in Philadelphia is tomorrow. Tonight in Philly, eight of the game's biggest sluggers square off in the Home Run Derby. The field includes two hometown Phillies, Kyle Schwarber and Bryce Harper. Another off day for the World Cup. It resumes tomorrow with the first semifinal. Spain faces France in Arlington, Texas. Then Wednesday in Atlanta, it's England and Argentina. And Yannick Sinner repeats, Sinner winning the men's title at Wimbledon for a second year in a row. I'm Matt McCoy.
13: Summer heat sticks around for much of the country today, while scattered thunderstorms flare up from the central plains into the Midwest and parts of the Ohio Valley during the afternoon. A few storms could bring heavy rain, gusty winds, frequent lightning, and locally heavy downpours before easing later in the evening. High temperatures will range from mild in the northwest to dangerous heat across parts of the South and Mid-Atlantic. Expect 70s across the Pacific Northwest, 80s through portions of the Midwest, and widespread 90s from the southern plains into the southeast. Hawaii stays in the low to mid 80s with breezy trade winds and passing showers, while Alaska remains much cooler with scattered rain and temperatures mainly in the 50s and 60s. Hot, dry, and breezy conditions will continue to fuel wildfire concerns across parts of California, Nevada, Utah, Arizona, and New Mexico, where elevated fire danger persists. That's your national forecast. I'm Chris Powers.
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14: Emergency crews from multiple agencies responded to a multi-vehicle crash shortly after 5:30 Sunday afternoon near the intersection of East 8th Road and US 52 between Triumph and Troy Grove. Two OSF Life Flight helicopters were reportedly dispatched, one patient flown to OSF St. Francis Medical Center in Peoria, another to OSF St. Anthony Medical Center in Rockford, a third patient transported by ambulance to the OSF St. Elizabeth Medical Center Peru campus. Fire and EMS personnel from Troy Grove, LaSalle, Mendota, Utica, Earlville, and Peru all assisted with the emergency response. There's no official report on that accident from Illinois State Police or the LaSalle County Sheriff's Office. Some traffic information. The Illinois Department of Transportation says two roadway improvement projects will be affecting traffic locally. A $1.8 million rehabilitation project on the Illinois 251 overpass across Interstate 80 will include deck patching, resurfacing, shoulder repairs, and expansion joint work, with one lane on 251 remaining open in each direction, but occasional lane closures may occur on Interstate 80. That project expected to be completed this fall. Meanwhile, beginning today, US 34 will close for approximately 7 days at the BNSF Railroad Crossing in Mendota for grade crossing and approach repairs. Signed detours will direct motorists around that closure using 6th Avenue, 5th Street, and US 52, Illinois 251. In addition, IDOT says another lane will be open in both directions on Interstate 80 east of Joliet between Richards Street and US 30. That lane expansion, which began on Saturday, expected to provide improved traffic flow and increased capacity for motorists who have been traveling through that area and routinely experiencing delays and stoppages. Officials said the change is part of ongoing efforts to enhance roadway conditions and improve mobility along one of the region's key transportation corridors. Drivers are encouraged to remain alert and follow posted traffic signs as they adjust to the updated lane configuration. Streeter Police Department putting out a public safety alert urging residents to avoid walking through barricades in the 100 block of East Main Street after pieces of a building recently fell onto the sidewalk, creating a potential risk of injury. Officials said the barricaded area is in place to protect the public while the situation is assessed. The city of Streeter and the building's owners are investigating the cause of the falling debris. Residents are being urged to respect the barricades and avoid the area until authorities determine that it is safe to reopen. The LaSalle County Board, during Thursday's meeting, rejected a proposal to build a 4.95-megawatt commercial solar array on property across from the Illinois Valley Community College Oglesby campus, voting 20-7 against the project. That decision overturned a narrow recommendation from the County Zoning Board of Appeals, which had approved a special use permit with 12 conditions. Those conditions included planting evergreen trees to screen the array, coordinating with Ameren to relocate the site entrance, and obtaining a determination from the U.S. Army Corps of Engineers regarding a small wetland on the property. Discussion over the wetland issue led to an extended debate before the county board members cast a final vote. The Utica Village Board authorizing Mayor David Stewart to pursue grant funding for a proposed 59-by-25-foot hand-painted mural on the southeast side of Village Hall. Stewart says the estimated cost is $73,500, with grants potentially covering half and donations sought for the remainder. That mural would highlight the history of North Utica. Stewart also said efforts continue to restore water, that is, to the Illinois and Michigan Canal, though approval from the U.S. Army Corps of Engineers remains stalled amid concerns that the project could create a navigable waterway. Separately, workers are expected to be looking around town the week of July 21st, identifying lead pipes for future development. And work's begun on the Reddick Library Annex mural project in Ottawa. That's a new public art initiative that's part of the City of Ottawa's Arts Committee's citywide mural program. That project will feature six emerging local artists, each selected to design and paint an individual mural on the exterior walls of the Fulton Street side of the library annex. The artwork will celebrate themes of literacy, culture, and community while enhancing the building's appearance and contributing to Ottawa's growing collection of public murals. Library officials said the project aims to showcase local artistic talent and create a vibrant, welcoming space for residents and visitors alike. WCMY News Time is 8:14.
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14: Waltham Elementary School District officials are considering a November 3rd referendum to address overcrowding at Waltham Elementary School, presenting Utica area voters with two options: continue renting 10 portable classrooms or construct a permanent annex. Superintendent Christy Eager said growing enrollment driven by an influx of young families has intensified the school's space limitations. Both proposals would require the same funding through a 45-cent tax increase. District representatives outlined the plans during the Utica Village Board meeting last week, but the school board has not yet voted on whether to place the referendum on the fall ballot. Granville mosquito samples collected by the Putnam County Health Department testing positive for the West Nile virus, prompting residents now to take precautions against mosquito bites. Most people infected with the virus experience no symptoms, though some may develop fever, headache, and body aches. In rare cases, the illness can be fatal. West Nile virus is transmitted through the bite of an infected common house mosquito. Health officials recommend reducing the risk of infection by eliminating standing water where mosquitoes breed, limiting outdoor activities during the periods of dawn and dusk, and using insect repellent when spending time outdoors. No positive West Nile virus tests have occurred in LaSalle County. And the State Department of Public Health confirming 161 cases of cyclosporiasis this year as officials investigate a statewide increase that mirrors outbreaks reported nationwide. Of the confirmed cases, 74 were acquired within the United States, 73 were linked to international travel, 14 remain under investigation. No deaths have been reported. Health officials say that Illinois is experiencing a higher than average number of cases, consistent with trends in several other states. Since early May, outbreaks have been reported in 17 states. Michigan reporting nearly 1,000 cases in 1 2-week period. The University of Chicago making some changes, creating a curb on the use of AI. Starting this fall, first-year law students at the University of Chicago will be banned from using phones, tablets, and laptops in class. The university plans to teach students AI, but that will happen in upper-level courses. Students with disabilities who need accommodations will be exempt from the rule. Federal Aviation Administration extending a limit on the number of flights at O'Hare Airport in the next year. Daily flights have been limited to just over 2,700 since May. The reduction will now last through October of 2027. Officials say the reduction was a way to help reduce delays at O'Hare. A man is accused of trespassing at Governor Pritzker's home in Chicago. Court documents say Dwayne Cortez Milton was seen on camera jumping over a fence and entering the backyard of Pritzker's house in the Gold Coast neighborhood on July 4th. He was arrested and charged with trespassing. Milton is currently in custody after pleading guilty in a separate theft case last week. A LaSalle County judge is expected to rule August 27th in the felony reckless conduct trial of 67-year-old Richard J. Venegas, who is charged in the March 22, 2023 shooting of his brother, Michael Mickey Venegas, at Mickey's Massive Burritos in LaSalle. During a bench trial in LaSalle County Court Friday, defense attorneys argued the shooting was an accident caused by Venegas' mistaken belief the handgun was unloaded. While prosecutors contended he acted recklessly by bringing a loaded firearm into a restaurant and pointing it toward the victim. Testimony described Mickey's life-threatening leg injury, with first responders saying they initially believed he would not survive. An Ottumwa, Iowa woman arrested by Ottawa police Friday on an outstanding Champaign County warrant for failure to appear in court, along with a local charge of driving on a revoked license. 31-year-old Carrie Drink was taken into custody at the Ottawa police station. 54-year-old James Cooper of Ottawa charged with criminal damage to property after his arrest by Ottawa police Saturday at 1210 Retz Drive. A Seneca man is charged with domestic battery. 27-year-old Austin Mengus was arrested by Ottawa police Sunday at 510 East Etna Road. A charge of driving under the influence made by Ottawa police against two drivers on Sunday. 40-year-old Armando Quintana Ruiz was stopped at West McKinley Road in James Court. 23-year-old Dalton Walter of Macomb was pulled over at West Main Street and Boyce Memorial Drive. And a damaged Ameren Illinois power pole at Mason Street and First Avenue caused an outage affecting a South Ottawa neighborhood Thursday after a driver backed into the pole, pulling down the power lines. 30-year-old Justin L. Gargano of Naperville had left the scene without realizing the full damage. He was cited by Ottawa police. Still ahead, obituaries, sports, and weather.
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18: 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A memorial service for Jacob Williamson will be held at 1 p.m. at Trinity Lutheran Church in Ottawa. Burial will follow at Ottawa Avenue Cemetery. Visitation will be held 1 hour before the service at the church. Arrangements have been entrusted to the Mueller Funeral Home in Ottawa. Kinsley Cheetah, Adolf Serena, formerly of Marseilles, passed away suddenly on July 3rd. A visitation for Kinsley Cheetah will be held from 3 to 7 p.m. at Crossbridge Community Church in Ottawa. Funeral services will be held at 11 a.m. Tuesday. Private burial will be at the Riverview Cemetery in Marseilles. Seals Campbell Funeral Home is entrusted with arrangements. Connie Waite, 72 of Oglesby, passed away on Tuesday, July 7th at her home. A private graveside service will be held at Ottawa Avenue Cemetery. Arrangements have been entrusted to the Mueller Funeral Home in Ottawa. You can find these full obituaries on our website at 1430wcmy.com. Click on the obituaries tab. You'll also find them on the 1430wcmy Facebook page.
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18: Here is your 93.5 1430 WCMY Sports Report for your Monday. Well, the White Sox swept their three-game home series over the Athletics following that 9-1 victory. Braden Montgomery crushed a three-run homer and ended with four runs batted in. Chicago's won five of its last eight games heading into the All-Star break. In other White Sox news, they're taking home the top prize in the MLB draft. The club drafted UCLA shortstop Rock Chulowski in the first pick of the draft on Saturday. The Sox also took local favorite Landon Tomey with the 34th pick. The son of Hall of Famer Jim Tomey played for Nazareth Academy in LaGrange Park, and Tomey also played for the Sox from 2006 to 2009. The Cubs are back on track headed into the All-Star break after securing an 8-4 win over the Reds from Cincy. Alex Bregman led the offense with a three-run homer. He finished with four RBIs as Chicago claimed the three-game series. In the draft, the Cubs took pitcher Cade Townsend with the 23rd pick. And the NBA Summer League continues tonight from Vegas. The Bulls square off against the Jazz. Chicago is 0-1 in exhibition play, and that is your Monday Sports Report.
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18: Here is your 93.5 1430 WCMY LaSalle County weather forecast for your Monday. It'll be a sunny day today with a high near 91. A little warm out there, too. Those heat index values could reach as high as 100. We'll have a calm wind coming out of the north at around 5 this afternoon. Tonight, mostly clear with a little around 70. North winds at around 5 becoming calm. Tuesday, sunny. The high near 94. Heat index values again reach close to 100. Tuesday night, clear with a low around 72. And that is your LaSalle County weather forecast for your Monday.

0: Well, it's just a few seconds after 8:25, and a good morning to you from Studio One here at 93.5, 1430 WCMY, sponsored by the First National Bank of Ottawa. That's why we call it the First National Bank of Ottawa Studio. Happy Monday to you here on this 13th of July, 2026. Thanks for letting us be a part of your day. We're happy you're a part of ours here. And on the way this morning, we're scheduled after 9 o'clock to be visiting with 38th District State Senator Sue Rezin. Looking forward to that conversation. She'll be with us here in about a little less than an hour. And we'll talk about several things, not only just in Springfield, but around her district as well, including the Fox River Resort. I got a few questions I want to pose to her about that, because she did have some remarks to say before the county board at that big meeting on Thursday. Phone number here is 815-433-1430. The text line is 815-617-9351. The email link for the general mailbox here at the station can be accessed if you just go to the homepage of the free website, 1430wcmy.com. That goes to everybody in the building, by the way, the general mailbox. If you want an email directly to me, click on the Morning Show tab. You'll find another email link there that will open up for you. So let's see here. Birthdays today on the celebrity birthday list for July 13th include those of TV game show announcer and he hosted a game show back in the 1950s, but Johnny Gilbert made his living as a game show announcer on all three networks over the course of his career. And, of course, those game show announcers, they do the warm-up to the audience before the show actually starts. And he was the longtime announcer for the Alex Trebek-hosted version of Jeopardy. Johnny Gilbert is 98 years old today. And he was announcing Jeopardy when it was revived in 1984 with Alex Trebek as the MC. Johnny Gilbert. Actor Patrick Stewart is 86 years old today. Captain Picard in Star Trek The Next Generation. He was Professor X in the X-Men movie franchise. And then he's done a lot of animated voiceover work for the films Ted, Ice Age Continental Drift, also the primetime series Family Guy, and another animated primetime show, American Dad. Actor Harrison Ford is 84 years old today. From the Indiana Jones and Star Wars movie franchises, he was also on the big screen in Witness, The Fugitive. By the way, Harrison Ford is number 4 on the list of highest grossing domestic box office stars of all time. Rock and Roll Hall of Famer Roger McGuinn, frontman for the Byrds, is 84 years old today. Inventor Erno Rubik is 82. The Hungarian inventor and architect came up with Rubik's Cube. Cheech Marin from the duo Cheech and Chong turns 80 years old today. He was on the big screen in the Spy Kids films. He was in Christmas with the Cranks. Actress Daphne Reed is 78 years old today. She played the character Vivian Banks on the NBC sitcom Fresh Prince of Bel-Air. From ESPN, host Tony Kornheiser is 78 years old today. What was his show? Pardon the interruption, that was it. Actress Didi Khan is 75 years old today. Frenchie in Grease. She was also on primetime TV in the sitcom Benson. Actor Gil Birmingham is 73 years old today. You may have seen Gil Birmingham in the Yellowstone. He was also in the Twilight Saga film series as the character Billy Black. Boxing champ Michael Spinks turned 70 years old today. Held 2 world championships in 2 different weight classes. He was the undisputed light heavyweight champ from 83 to 85 and the lineal heavyweight champ from 1985 to 1988. He's the brother of boxing champion Leon Spinks. Academy Award-winning film writer Cameron Crowe, 69 years old today, won the Oscar for the film Almost Famous. He also had hand in the Jerry Maguire, Vanilla Sky, Say Anything. The voice of SpongeBob SquarePants is Tom Kenny. He is 64 years old today. From the primetime show The Shield, he played the detective Curtis Lemansky. Actor Kenny Johnson is 63. He was also the character Tommy Welch on Chicago Fire, among many other primetime TV appearances. From the Hangover movies, Ken Jeong is 57 years old today. He's also he is one of the judges, right, on The Masked Singer right now. And let's see, from the film The Vampire Diaries, he was the character Jeremy Gilbert. And from the primetime show Chicago Fire, he played the character Jimmy Borelli. Stephen R. McQueen is 38 years old today. And a guy who played for the Chicago Cubs and then was traded off to the New York Yankees, Major League Baseball outfielder Cody Bellinger, turns 31 years old today, made his debut with the Dodgers, and had the Cub blue on for a while. And if you have a birthday or an anniversary on this 13th of July, I hope it's a very happy day for you. Some of the trivia tidbits on the history calendar today. It was on this date in 1585 that a group of 108 English colonists led by Sir Richard Grenville reached Roanoke Island, North Carolina. They attempted to set up a colony, but they were unsuccessful and left. In 1754, at the beginning of the French and Indian War, George Washington surrendered the small circular Fort Necessity in southwestern Pennsylvania to the French. It's still there, south of Pittsburgh. On this day in 1787, the U.S. Congress, under the Articles of Confederation, enacted the Northwest Ordinance, which established the rules for governing what was known as the Northwest Territory, which was the area north and west of the Ohio River. The intention? Admitting new states to the Union and limiting the expansion of slavery. 1863, opponents of the Civil War draft began 3 days of rioting in New York City. Over 1,000 people died in that rioting. And on this day in 1954, meeting in Geneva, Switzerland, members of the United States, Great Britain, and France, diplomatic teams reached an accord concerning Indochina. It would divide Vietnam into two countries, north and south, along the 17th parallel. That would continue into the 1970s. And on this day in 1978, Lee Iacocca, the father of the Ford Mustang, was fired as president of Ford Motor Company by Chairman Henry Ford II. Iacocca would then go on and lead Chrysler to its resurrection and become the father of the minivan. 1982, the All-Star Game was played outside the United States for the very first time. The game was played in Montreal, Canada. The All-Star Game tomorrow night is going to be in Philadelphia. How appropriate for the nation's 250th birthday. There you go, a look at July 13th in years gone by. It's 8:33 at 93.5, 1430 WCMY. 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
0: 836 here on Monday morning. We're at 72 degrees, headed for a high of 91. A look at weather coming up. We'll also have our mid-morning market update for you. And I have some of the names in the news on this July 13th. I'll pass some of those along after America.

America's Sister Golden Hair. It's 21 before 9, 839 at 93.5, 1430 WCMY. And you may have seen this in your social media news feed, or maybe you caught it on a television newscast out of Yellowstone National Park. We do not have the name of the person, but a man who was tossed in the air on Friday by a charging bison at Yellowstone National Park is seriously injured. The man was walking with his grandson at a campground at Yellowstone when the bison headbutted him, sending him flying. The bison also charged a group of kids before a photographer stepped in to try and distract the animal. The victim complained of a lot of pain, but there's been no update on his condition since that happened on Friday. But the video is scary, to say the least. One of the names out there in the news files today is that of Graham Plattner, a one-time candidate apparently now for the U.S. Senate. Democrats in the state of Maine are revealing now the process to replace Graham Plattner in that race for U.S. Senate. Plattner ended his campaign Friday, days after he denied allegations of sexually assaulting a former girlfriend. Democrats in Maine are going to hold a nominating contest July 25th with over 600 delegates gathering in Augusta, the state capital city, to decide a replacement candidate. Republican incumbent Senator Susan Collins, who Plattner would have been facing, says she does not have any preference on who she takes on. Come Election Day, the five-term GOP long anchor says her campaign is going to keep focusing on her work to bring federal money to Maine, and that Plattner's exit does not change her strategy in the least. Meantime, flags are flying at half-staff at the White House and on Capitol Hill following the death of South Carolina's Senator Lindsey Graham, the 71-year-old lawmaker's sudden, unexpected death announced by his office overnight on Friday. We first heard the word, Saturday. We first heard the word Sunday morning. Graham's communications director said in a post on X that the D.C. medical examiner said Graham died from aortic dissection. The South Carolina Republican, one of President Trump's closest allies on Capitol Hill, he was chair of the Senate Budget Committee and was running for his fifth term in office in November. Lindsey Graham, gone at 71. And Randolph Mantooth, a TV star from the 70s, is gone. The actor passed away Thursday due to pneumonia complications. Randolph Mantooth had a TV career that spanned five decades. He's probably best remembered, though, for a lot of people, starring in the hit NBC paramedic series Emergency, which ran from 1972 to 1977 and included several TV movies. Mantooth went on to have a long career as a guest star on a variety of TV shows. He was nominated for several awards for his roles on soap operas. His family said Friday Randolph Mantooth died Friday after a long illness at the age of 80. Actor Sam Neill being remembered by friends and colleagues after his sudden death. Neill's family confirmed that he died Sunday in Sydney, Australia. The New Zealand-born actor, widely known for playing Dr. Alan Grant in the Jurassic Park franchise. Colin Trevorrow is the director of Jurassic World. He says Neil was a deeply soulful and beautiful man. The 78-year-old had been diagnosed with stage 3 blood cancer, but had been declared cancer-free in April. Sam Neill, actor from Jurassic Park, who's also in The Piano, a great movie. Sam Neill, gone at 78. And as far as what we went to see at the show this weekend, Moana is at the top of the weekend box office. The live-action Disney remake starring Dwayne Johnson earned over $43 million domestically, another $52 million globally in its opening weekend. Disney had been projecting $60 to $65 million in gross ticket sales for its debut just across the U.S. and Canada. Rounding out the top five movies at this weekend's domestic box office, Minion and Monsters number 2, Toy Story 5 number 3, Evil Dead Burn was number 4, and Young Washington came in as the number 5 movie over the weekends. And Michael has passed $1 billion in global ticket sales. It's now the first biopic to reach
the box office milestone of $1 billion. Michael is also the highest grossing musical biopic, beating Bohemian Rhapsody, that had $911 million worldwide. And Michael is also the biggest biopic, defeating Oppenheimer with $975 million. The film is Lionsgate's first movie to ever reach $1 billion in gross ticket sales. One more entertainment note on the screen here this morning. The ESPYs will recognize the best in sports this week, the annual award show that highlights the most impressive athletic performances of the year, is set for 7 o'clock Wednesday evening.

0: 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And it is going to be summer this week, to say the least.
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0: 8:46 here at 93.5, 1430 WCMY, the mid-morning market update. A bipartisan housing bill has automatically become law after President Trump refused to sign it last week, but also held off from vetoing it. So it's a pocket veto, if you will, but it passes anyway. The landmark bill, known as the 21st Century Road to Housing Act, is designed to increase the housing supply in the country and bring down costs, partly by limiting large investors from purchasing single-family homes. Mr. Trump refused to sign the bill because Congress wouldn't pass his Save America Act, which would place new restrictions on voting. It's not cheap to fly these days, and the head of one of the country's biggest carriers says it may get even more expensive soon. Delta's CEO, Ed Bastian, says the price of airfares isn't likely to come down, even if the cost of jet fuel does. He was interviewed over the weekend on Fox Business, saying that fuel is only one of the many aspects of running an airline that's getting more expensive, including labor, airport infrastructure, technology, not to mention the cost of the planes themselves. The government's most recent consumer price index shows airline fares rose 2.7% in May and were almost 27% higher than they were just a year ago. Wall Street is opening the day mixed as investors weigh the latest developments in the Middle East. Crude oil prices rose after U.S. and Iran traded the weekend airstrikes over the Strait of Hormuz. Ship stocks fell as traders brace for a busy week of corporate earnings reports after the opening bell this morning. Two are in the red, one's in the green here. The Dow Jones Industrial gained about 100 points at the start, but the S&P 500 and the NASDAQ both opened up in the red to start the session. Here at 848 WCMY's LaSalle County weather forecast. Sunny, very warm today, a high of around 91. Not much air is going to be moving. Wind out of the north at the most around 5 miles an hour at times. Clear and a little muggy tonight. We'll have a low near 70. Tomorrow, sunny, hot, and humid. Heat index values could reach as high as 100 and a high of 94 tomorrow. And again, not much wind out of the northwest, maybe up to 5 miles an hour. 72 will be the low Wednesday morning. And then the rest of the work week, Wednesday, continued sunny, hot, and humid, a high of 94. Thursday, sunny and very warm, a high of 92. Friday, sunny and warm, and a high again around 92. The heat index values all week will be close to 100. We have a northeast wind right now at 3 miles an hour. Humidity is 78%. The barometer is at 30 and 18 hundredths inches, and it's falling. The heat index is already up to 80. It's 75 degrees at 93.5, 1430 WCMY, community music and you.

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0: It is coming up to 5 minutes here before 9 o'clock, 8:55 at 93.5, 1430 WCMY. We're scheduled to be visiting with 38th District State Senator Sue Rezin around 9:10, 9:15 this morning. Looking forward to that conversation. Meantime, we'll have a little news break coming up for you at 9 o'clock, and that includes NBC News along with a look at weather and a health beat update. We'll head for 9 o'clock with a couple of tunes for you, including this little treat, Wishing and Hoping from Dusty Springfield.
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1: NBC News Radio, I'm Michael Kastner. Iran is retaliating after the latest round of American strikes. Iran's Revolutionary Guard says it launched several attacks against U.S. bases in several Gulf countries today, including Kuwait, Bahrain, Jordan, Oman, and Qatar. The two sides have been trading attacks since Iran targeted commercial shipping last week in the Strait of Hormuz. President Trump says Senator Lindsey Graham was like a member of the family. Trump mourned the death of Graham on NBC's Meet the Press, which the South Carolina Republican had been scheduled to appear on Sunday morning. NBC's Alice Barr reports Graham's death was sudden.
2: Senator Graham had just returned from a trip to Kyiv, where he met with Ukrainian President Volodymyr Zelensky and announced a breakthrough in White House backing for a bipartisan Russia sanctions bill.
1: And measles is spreading in the U.S. faster this year. The U.S. is now less than 60 cases away from reaching last year's total. Michael Kastner, NBC News Radio.
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7: Here is your 93.5 1430 WCMY LaSalle County weather forecast for your Monday. It'll be a sunny day today with high near 91. A little warm out there, too. Those heat index values could reach as high as 100. We'll have a calm wind coming out of the north at around 5 this afternoon. Tonight, mostly clear with a little around 70. North winds at around 5 becoming calm. Tuesday, sunny. The high near 94. Heat index values again reach close to 100. Tuesday night, clear with a low around 72. And that is your LaSalle County weather forecast for your Monday.
8: This is Health Beat.
9: The CDC says an outbreak of an intestinal illness caused by a parasite has now spread to 31 states. Michigan alone reported over 1,500 cases by Friday. The CDC says there have been 86 hospitalizations nationwide, no deaths. The areas hit hardest by the outbreak appear to be Michigan and New York and other places in the Northeast and Midwest. And Legionella bacteria has been found at a chic co-op on Manhattan's Upper West Side. The Ardsley on Central Park West decided to test their cooling tower, even though the Legionnaires' outbreak has been confined to the Upper East Side. When they discovered the bacteria that causes the disease, they notified residents, said they plan to flush out and disinfect the hot water system. New York City has ordered 31 East Side buildings that have tested positive to do the same. There are more than 50 confirmed Legionnaires' cases, but in this outbreak there have been no deaths. Health update, I'm Sarah Lee Kessler.
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95 minutes after 9 o'clock here at 93.5, 1430 WCMY. I'm Jay Lesueur. It's a Monday. 13th of July is the date. Thanks for being a part of our morning here. Thanks for letting us be part of yours. We're scheduled to have a conversation with 38th District State Senator Sue Resin here shortly. Phone number is 815-433-1430, and the text line is 815-617-9351. And I mentioned earlier this morning that I had quite a few medical headlines to share that cover things like GLP drugs. NBC News just touched on the measles. Booze and cigarettes, cancer. I got a couple of high-tech things. And then one more health tidbit popped up regarding anxiety, depression, and soccer. I'll tie that all together coming up a little bit later on here as we roll on this National Barbershop Music Appreciation Day. I'm not going to play any for you. You can find some online. And if you need a dinner idea or maybe even a lunch idea, it's National Beans and Franks Day today. That's on the calendar for this July the 13th. Nice to have you along with us here. Super hits of the 60s, 70s, and 80s. We're community, music, and you. 93.5, 1430, WCMY, and here's the Reverend Al Green.

0: It's Al Green's I'm Still in Love with You, and it's 9:10 here on 93.5, 1430 WCMY. And as I mentioned, it is 38th District State Senator Sue Resin joining us this morning, and she's right here, and we had her on the planner for 9:10, and this is kind of scary for Monday. We're on track. Good morning, Senator.
1: Good morning. How are you?
0: Doing fine. We were just talking off the air that we were both out at the LaSalle County 4-H Fair last week. Weather was good last week. I'm glad it didn't hit this week with this heat.
1: Yeah, I mean, the 4-H Fair is so great, but it's guaranteed usually to be 100 degrees during the 4-H Fairs. But no, it was great. I always enjoy going to the fairs, the 4-H Fair. I grew up going to the fair. I was in 4-H. Big fan of the program. That's where your future leaders are. You know, they're hard workers. They learn how to work hard. They work on projects. They take care of animals. And if you're a 4-H'er, I tell everybody you usually have half a day in before they even go to school. Just working on the farm.
0: No, I'm
1: a big fan of this program.
0: Well, and there's been quite a few times over the years I've been one of the judges for the Speak Out 4-H contest that they have. Because one thing I'll tell you about 4-H'ers, interviewing them all these years and then being one of the judges for the speech contest, they know how to express themselves.
1: You know, they learn so many great traits that are important as an adult in the world. Most people don't know. They just think that they're raising animals, which they are, and it's incredibly important because they learn the value of hard work before, but they also learn different traits, as you say, of public speaking. Public speaking, they're very good public speakers.
0: They are.
1: They do visit me in the Capitol. They introduce themselves. They explain what they're working on. They look you in the eye. They have firm handshakes. All of the, soft skill sets that employers look for when they're looking to hire. So, they also had this year, which was interesting, the first drone demonstration. So, again, they're trying to teach the next generation about not only hard work, but the different industries that are up and coming. And so I thought that was fascinating as well.
0: Was the Grundy Fair last week, too?
1: It was.
0: Oh, okay.
1: I stopped by the Grundy 4-H Fair as well. And it was a little warmer, but it was nice to see everyone there as well.
0: Well, you also mentioned before we came on the air that you had kind of a busy day Thursday. I was out at the fairgrounds in Ottawa on Thursday morning. You didn't get there until in the afternoon, later in the afternoon, after you had a chance to stop by the LaSalle County Board meeting, which had been moved to the River's Edge Banquet Hall there at the KFC Hall in downtown Ottawa, because a large crowd was anticipated just for public comment time. There was absolutely nothing on the agenda regarding the Fox River Resort property controversy, but it came up in public comment time. You're one of the folks who had an opportunity to speak.
1: Yeah, first of all, I would like to commend the LaSalle County Chair, Don Jensen, for holding a very well-organized, respectful format of a meeting to allow people, when you have 400 people show up to express their opinions, it could go south very quickly. It did not. This whole entire meeting was very professional, talking about their concerns regarding the potential purchase by the new buyer of the Fox River Resort. And the meeting was several hours long, but he did allow everyone who wanted to speak, who signed up to speak, to speak, and gave them 5 minutes to express their opinions. And yes, I did attend. I have been watching this because many people from the area have called my office with concerns. I have my staff researching exactly what's going on, as well as people from the area are sending me information as well. And we were trying to, you know, in a very short amount of time, figure out what this was. But our concern with the potential purchase of the Fox River Valley Resort centers around the marketing materials that were sent to me from the potential owner. Currently, the Fox River Resort is zoned as timeshares, so short-term occupancy, essentially, where you can live there less or be in your timeshare less than 30 days. And there's also hotels on site. The resort is almost 400 acres, so it's a very large resort. The marketing materials by the potential new owner, by the way, who hadn't even closed on the deal. I'm not sure if he closed. The closing of the deal was supposed to be last week. I don't know if it happened or not. We're trying to find out. However,
0: I thought they backed out. That's what I heard. But you know,
1: they say that they were going to back out. We do not know for sure. So don't always believe what you read. I've read that too. We are trying to 100% confirm. And it is possible that they did. But I would just say our concerns around what we were seeing in their marketing material was that they were going to take the 400 acres and make it into permanent housing, which they did talk about in their marketing materials, that they were going to build their own schools on site and their own mosque on site. This is a completely different residential community than what the original Fox River Valley resort zoning allowed. And because of the hearing, there are many good, because of the research at the hearing, people presented, there were two people that presented the original, contract essentially, or zoning of the Fox River Valley Resort. And in that contract, and again, I haven't verified, we're researching it, I have it, my staff's looking at it, but it is the original, so I commend them for finding this. It said that the community, if ever, would be sold and used for anything other than the original content or zoning that it was agreed upon, then it should resort back to the original zoning before. You cannot allow it to be permanent housing as this new potential owner wanted to do. So there's material coming out. I do commend the people who spoke for researching and presenting that information as well. We're concerned about the intention of the buyer. I would also, and I spoke at length about this as well, the governors under the Affordable Housing Act has legislation, and mind you, the governor's bills that he had for quote-unquote affordable housing were so controversial that even the supermajority, he couldn't get enough votes in his Democrat held supermajority in the House or the Senate. That's how controversial the bills that he had were.
0: Is this the build plan that you're speaking of?
1: This is the build plan.
0: Okay.
1: So the governor said he's going to work on these bills over the summer. And let me tell you essentially what the build plan does. Very simply, it takes away the ability for your local communities to decide their zoning. It takes away local control and create statewide standards, just like the solar farms that I received so many phone calls about are doing and have done, and they take away the local control and they create a statewide standard. So you could not say, if you're the county board chair or the mayor of a community, that particular zoning is not good for my community because of, or that zoning should be on a different side of our community where we have planned for. They would not be able to allow for local controls. They would create statewide standards. And let me go a step further. Also, in the package of bills that we've seen under affordable housing, there is a bill that's being worked on this summer as well that allow religious institutions to supersede any local control or local zoning and essentially build what they want to build on the property that they currently own. Now, you know, this was brought to us in committee as, well, think of your local church if they have some extra room behind them where they can build, a couple of units. And they can decide what units they're going to build and supersede your local zoning. No one thought in terms of large religious scale purchases. Say, for instance, this Fox River Valley Resort. If this purchase went through, the way that the bills are written is the religious institution could essentially do their own zoning and build what they want on their grounds. That's problematic for a whole multitude of reasons. First of all, when Fox River Valley Resort was negotiated, it was negotiated as a temporary, meaning timeshares and hotels. The infrastructure was not built out for any kind of permanent residential to be built on site. So the roads are not sufficient. I'm sure that the wastewater treatment, all of that infrastructure that goes along with building residential property was not built for that site. So the question is, who has to pay for it? In general, when you're a developer and you have a large resort, or excuse me, a large residential development you would like to build with many homes in it, you have to go before the board, you have to show them your roads, your wastewater, your sewer, all of that, water, how it's being built out, how the infrastructure is being built out, and who's paying for it. Usually the developer pays for it is the point I'm trying to get to. Mm-hmm. This development, who would build that out? So that was another good point that was talked about several times from many speakers. So we have lots of concerns about not only the change in zoning, the governor's bills that are still being worked on over the summer that allow complete takeaway of local control and allow for statewide standards for zoning for affordable housing, which would then allow all of this residential housing in theory to be built out in the area. But we have concerns too about the intent and the marketing plan from the potential purchasers and what's out there. They backtrack from it, but I'm sorry, the mask has come off. When you're marketing a certain kind of resort or complex or real estate development, and then you backtrack from it, that means that the public pressure has gotten to you. Always look at the original intent. What are they marketing? That's their end game. So that's why you had 400 people show up at a hearing on Thursday. Was it Thursday? It was Thursday.
0: Yeah, it's Thursday. Mm-hmm.
1: At 1 o'clock.
0: Yeah.
1: In the afternoon. I mean, I've never seen anything like it before, but all of the speakers were very professional. All of the points that they made were well thought out, well researched, and there's tremendous concern about this development, and there should be.
0: I'm looking at a news release from the governor's office. This is this goes back to March, and it says that the Building Up Illinois Developments Plan would legalize multifamily housing, like duplexes, triplexes, and townhomes on lots that are currently zoned only for single-family use. And then it goes on to explain some other things. So this is exactly what you were talking about. And then on another note, if it is a religious organization, what's to prevent them from saying, this is a church and we're exempt from paying property taxes?
1: Well, that was another point taken, or that was brought up as well. So if it is a religious institution and they do not pay property taxes, just in general, I'm just telling you, it's a big hit for the county of LaSalle. Currently, the Fox River Resort is the eighth largest property taxpayer in the county.
0: Wow.
1: So take that off of the property tax rolls. What does that mean? That means that somebody else has to pay and make up for the lost revenue that they would receive, number one. Number two, who else would pay for the updated infrastructure to the entire community? If they're allowed to build out permanent housing or residential housing, the governor's plan, and this is why it's so controversial and why even the governor could not get enough votes from the Democrat supermajority in the House and the Senate, is because that's exactly what will happen under his bill. You can live in a housing subdivision. Say you live in a subdivision. Under his bill, creating statewide standards, okay, meaning your local government has no say. And then your neighbor can decide that they want to build a duplex or an ADU on the backyard, in their backyard, to, for whatever reason, whether it's for a family member, which I understand in Chicago works, I understand that argument. In rural Illinois, in my area, I do not agree with it as much. They can build it right next to you and you would have no say. Anyone in the subdivision could do the same. And so that's why I'm very strongly opposing this bill. There's so many inconsistencies in my opinion with the Governor's Build Act and still allowing local control. It just doesn't. It takes local control away. And many of you know, because we have seen it firsthand with the build out of the solar companies and the county saying we don't want that anymore, we have enough. They passed statewide standards to allow solar companies to come in, even though the counties do not want it. For whatever reason, the counties, even if they vote against the solar farms, they have the cost of the lawsuit and they lose the lawsuit. So actually, the standards are so strong now that have taken control away from the local governments that a judge in Will County went on record and told a local official, if, in theory, if you vote against this, in theory, I can hold you in contempt from the statewide standard law that was passed. So we need to pay attention here. We have a governor that feels local, the ability to take away local control is the easiest way to pass this agenda, because dealing with your local municipalities is messy. But it's messy by design, because your local elected officials know what's best for the people that live there, and they know what's best for the community. And that's why you have meetings and should be allowed to have meetings with 400 people to show up and voice their concern. But under his Build Act and some of the bill, affordable housing bills that are being looked at and worked on over the summer, those bills, the governor's bills, and anyone that supports them would tie our hands to be able to decide what's best for the community and control our own zoning locally.
0: I've got another piece here. This is from Capital News Illinois, just in May, a story on the build plan, and they say here it establishes statewide timelines for inspections and permits and allows third-party reviewers to approve permits if municipalities miss their deadlines. So this really, it admits right here in the language, I guess, that it takes it out of the local hands.
1: Yep. It does take it out of the local hands. I mean, some people will say streamlining the permit and the approval process is a good thing. Of course, we always want consistent timelines. We don't, and I understand that. But by being able to hire third-party inspectors, who's training them, where are they coming from, just there's many questions that go along with that, who's paying them. I mean, there are many questions that go along with that. I think there are ways to make sure that communities comply with the deadline so developers can put a shovel on the ground as quick as possible. But this is just a small answer to, the governor's build program. The governor's build program essentially is for, in his opinion, affordable housing, but it is the biggest government takeover that we have seen yet in the state. Now, mind you, I've been talking about this for the past 2 years. Currently, we have a governor that did statewide standards and people that supported statewide standards for solar, so that took the local government control away. You had enough votes for the first time ever. Remember when the CTA bill was passed? That took $500 million from our downstate road funds to give to the CTA to operate with no reforms to the CTA. Why am I bringing that up? Because there's enough progressive votes now that work with Chicago to get these bills passed. It's no longer a Chicago versus suburban versus downstate power play or power struggle. there are enough progressives that are not in Chicago that still stick with their coalition to support government takeover for solar, government, state government takeover for zoning, and also your funds. So that's what you need to pay attention to. These coalitions that are being built, the moderate Democrats, there's less and less of them. I work with everyone if they want to work with me, but the elected officials that would just sit and represent their district are few and far between now, and there's a coalition that will stick together and vote for and with the governor on these issues.
0: And on the Fox River Resort issue, I tried to make some contact to see if I could get someone with, I think it's V Resorts, was one of the parties interested in purchasing the property. I got no response from them when I sent an email. But there's just so much misinformation out there about, you know, what exactly is this all about? Should this sale go through?
1: Yeah, there are some misinformation, but I mean, his marketing plans that everybody has, that's not misinformation. That shows exactly what his intentions are for this property. And that's why you had 400 people show up at this meeting during the week at 1 o'clock in the afternoon. And he has since walked back from that, he has said, but only because of the public coalition building, especially by the people who live in the area, the Fox Valley Church as well. Mm-hmm. They've created a coalition with public meetings where they are researching and informing people as to what's going on. The owners that, future owners that wanted to purchase the Fox River Resort were hoping to stay under the radar, and I commend the people locally for standing up and saying, no, we do not want this. We're concerned. You have said in your marketing materials you want permanent housing, you want to build your schools on site, and you want a mosque on site. That was never the intent in the original zoning and agreement when Fox River Valley Resort was first built.
0: Well, I guess we'll learn more as time goes on and, you know, see where this may take us. In the meantime, you've got some time to get around the district. What are people telling you?
1: You know, it is nice to be back in district, and this is the easy time attending the fairs to see our great leaders, our FFA students working or presenting at the fair. I have some senior fairs coming up. We're planning for the fall, which is right around the corner. I hate to say it, but it is after 4th of July. I'm sorry for everybody who said ugh, but
0: yeah,
1: that is true. So
0: yes.
1: We do have our senior fairs coming up. They'll be listed, and we'll be sending postcards out as well throughout the district.
0: Do you get a sensation from any of the leadership in Springfield that you might be called back for a special session, or will you wait till the fall and veto time?
1: Well, we'll wait for a veto session. They have said, again, the governor, who has not been able to get the Bears deal across the aisle, along with the majority in the House and the Senate, have said if they come to a deal that they have enough votes. Mind you, they've consistently said they do not want our votes on any package. They have to have all Dem votes to pass, which, again, is not good for constituents. You always want both parties at the table negotiating. You have a better product, in my opinion, but they have changed. They will come back only if they have a bill. It's unfortunate that there isn't a bill that can pass the House and the Senate with the governor leading this to keep the Bears in the state of Illinois.
0: Well, the Bears say they want to make a decision maybe here by the end of July.
1: And they very well may be. They have a deal on the table from the state of Indiana who swooped in and they saw an opportunity. Unfortunately, nobody in Illinois saw it coming that has the ability to negotiate this deal. And that's where we are. I mean, the Bears deal is receiving a lot of press, rightfully so, because, you know, everybody in the state of Illinois loves and wants to keep the Bears in Illinois and make sure that the package isn't too big where property taxpayers have to pay for it. So the details in the bill do matter. For instance, the bill that was passed the House was the biggest, to keep the bears in Illinois, was the biggest Christmas tree bill giveaway I've ever seen. And that's why it was dead on arrival in the Senate. It's interesting to me that that particular bill, you have people who supported the bill, but yet they are, you know, rallying against billionaires. But that bill gave a lot of billionaires a lot of money. So, but I do think we can get to a point that makes sense, that does not put property taxpayers on the hook. We'd like to keep them, the bears, in the state of Illinois if we can. But this receives a lot of press. But what doesn't receive a lot of press are the businesses that have made these decisions for the past 10 years and are just, they just quietly close shop. They move their footprint and they're going to other states. Those companies do not receive as much press, but that's been happening for almost the past 10 years in the state of Illinois. My colleague, who is a senator in Indiana, and I see him at my energy conference often, he just smiles at me and he says, thank you, we got another one of your businesses. And that's what's been happening for a while. So Indiana really, to this point, outplayed Illinois for the Bears. Yep. But, you know, the door is still open if they can. The governor has said publicly that he will call us back. They will only call us back if there's enough votes in the House and the Senate. If not, we will be called back in this fall for veto session. I would like, if I have a couple minutes, to talk about one bill that's really important that I just filed as well, that's incredibly important because I've heard from, you know, the Illinois families that continue to face rising health care costs. So we're pushing legislation to help lower health insurance costs. I recently filed Senate Bill 4214, which would allow Illinois families to deduct eligible health insurance premiums from their state income taxes. So combined with another bill we have, Senate Bill 2763, these bills just ensure that all Illinoisans can deduct their out-of-pocket health insurance premiums regardless of the type of plan that they have, including employer-sponsored insurance and plans purchased through the ACA. So I have heard, and I agree, health premiums continue to go up until after the ACA was passed, health premiums go up. So what can we do to give families, working families, relief? In my bill, we would give them the ability to deduct that cost, which is a very high cost, to deduct their eligible health insurance premiums from their state income tax. So I'm hoping to work on that bill and get it called in the next session.
0: Well, good luck, because that's an issue that would resonate with a lot of people, a huge percentage of the population. Story came on the news wires this morning from a nonpartisan think tank, the Urban Institute. 25% of working age people in this country are using credit cards now to buy groceries, and they can't pay the bill. So,
1: affordability is a huge issue, and it should be a huge issue because we only see costs going up at a rate we can't afford. And this is just one way to give relief to hardworking middle-class families, anyone that's paying for health insurance, be able to deduct it. Another one is for seniors. I have that bill to allow the senior freeze on your homes to increase that cap to increase with inflation, so they do not lose that homestead exemption.
0: The homestead, yeah. Which I fill out every year now. But, you know, it's just...
1: No. You're that old? You qualify?
0: Yes, I do.
1: I think many of us do, but that's all right. Yeah. And I am telling you, as people are struggling with their property tax bills continuing to go up, everybody's hard hit, but the seniors who have, they are on, living off of capped income. They do not have room to be able to pay for this. So we seriously need to address this. I've had this bill for several years. It is time. It is time to let these bills out of committee and let us debate them on the floor.
0: Senator, we appreciate the time today and enjoy what remains of your summer, and we look forward to talking to you again. Thank you.
1: Thanks, Jay. Have a
0: okay.
1: good day.
0: Bye. 38th District State Senator Sue Resin with us here. It's 9:39.
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0: 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The text line's 815-617-9351. And I appreciate the texts that have been coming in this morning. We've got a few texts that say, hey, we enjoyed the broadcast from the 4-H Fair last week. Tell Bob it was great to hear him. Thanks for continuing the tradition of the live WCMY broadcasts at the fair. And then we've got somebody who said, would you be able to ask the senator what, referring to Senator Resin here, what does it mean to allow Sharia law into our community? And I saw the text as soon as I finished up my conversation with the senator, so I'll hold on to it and pose that question to her at another time as the whole Fox River Resort thing continues to develop and play out, and we'll see where it takes us. Anyway. Thanks for the texts. Appreciate it. Love to hear from you anytime. And, of course, the email is there, too, if you go to the homepage of the free website, 1430wcmy.com, because we do check our emails as well. So keep in touch. Let's see. It's going to be a sunny and warm day today, and we're headed for a high today of 91. The heat index already at 87. It's 81 degrees at 93.5, 1430 WCMY, community, music, and view.

0: 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And I've got a couple of things on the news ticker that caught my eye this morning regarding a couple of people, including the president of the United Auto Workers and the president of the United States. I'll start at the top. How's that? President Donald J. Trump will host a number of IndyCar drivers at the White House today ahead of the upcoming Freedom 250 Grand Prix. The big race is scheduled for next month in the nation's capital. This will be on the streets of Washington. And if you've ever driven in Washington, D.C., it's crazy because there are a lot of traffic circles. Some of the streets, you know, they don't meet square, if you will. You know, there's all kinds of bizarre intersections and whatnot. Anyway, the White House says the event will showcase the majesty of the District of Columbia as drivers navigate a track full of iconic monuments in celebration of America's 250th birthday. Then we've got the president of the United Auto Workers Union, Sean Fain, who is being looked at by the Justice Department. The investigation is over claims that he sought favors for his fiancée. This comes after a union monitor put out a report finding that Sean Fain unfairly retaliated against current UAW Vice President Rich Boyer. The report looked at how Fain stripped Boyer of his job overseeing the Stellantis department, which covers 40,000 members that work for Chrysler, Dodge, Jeep, and Ram. The monitor concluded Fain possibly retaliated because Boyer would not approve bonuses at the training center where Fain's fiance works. It's 12 minutes here before 10 o'clock.
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0: We'll have a package of news coming up for you at 10 o'clock, and that includes an update from NBC News. Also, our LaSalle County weather forecast that's got a real taste of July summer weather here over the next 5 days at least. And then we'll also have the Chicago Board of Trade opening quotations for you. And then some health notes to share in the next hour and a few other things regarding a couple of places you may want to travel to. And there's also a couple of high-tech tidbits, particularly surrounding artificial intelligence, I thought I may share as well. So we'll get to all of that coming up after 10. I'm Jay LeSueur. Good Monday morning to you. Thanks for letting us be a part of the start of your week here, and we'll head for 10 o'clock with

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3: Here is your 93.5 1430 WCMY LaSalle County weather forecast for your Monday. It'll be a sunny day today with high near 91. A little warm out there, too. Those heat index values could reach as high as 100. We'll have a calm wind coming out of the north at around 5 this afternoon. Tonight, mostly clear with a little around 70. North winds at around 5 becoming calm. Tuesday, sunny. The high near 94. Heat index values again reach close to 100. Tuesday night, clear with a low around 72. And that is your LaSalle County weather forecast for your Monday.
4: Soybeans and corn are lower, cattle are higher, hogs are mixed. I'm John Perkins with a Brownfield Market Update. 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Stein Seed Company is right there with you. Stein has yield. Soybeans are lower. USDA did confirm more new crop demand from China along with unknown destinations. Warmer, drier weather later this month could impact development. However, August beans are down 11 at 11.82 and a quarter. September's 9 and 3 quarters lower at 11.73 and a half. August bean meal is up 70 cents at 313. But with the downturn in crude oil, despite what looks like an end to the ceasefire between the U.S. and Iran, August bean oil is down 33 at 70.52. Corn's lower this morning. Parts of the Corn Belt are probably going to see more rain this week, but should get hot and dry after that. Old crop corn commitments on the export side of things have already exceeded USDA projections. September corn's 3 3/4 lower at 431 and a quarter. December's down 4.5 at 451 and 3/4. And wheat's mostly up. It is monitoring weather impact on yield results in the United States, European Union, and the Black Sea region. September Chicago's up 4 3/4 at 612 and a half. Also largely ignoring some potential weather issues, December cotton's down 49 at 80.18, but September rice is up 30.5 at 13.94.5. Cattle are seeing some technical support, waiting for widespread direct business to actually get underway. August live's up 15 at 237.77. August feeders are 135 higher at 363.40. And hogs are mixed, adjusting spreads. Not a lot of information about cash hog business again this morning. August is down 27 at 99.37. October's up 27 at 85.80. Crude oil's down about $1 a barrel. John Perkins, Brownfield.
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7: 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I'm Jay Lussour. Good morning to you from the First National Bank of Ottawa studio. 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Some health notes to share today, some high-tech tidbits. Couple of other things that caught my eye of places you may want to travel to and have something to see. And then I also have a little bit of information to pass along about tomorrow here on the radio that I need to let you know about. So we'll get to all of that shortly as we roll out some super hits for you, the 60s, 70s, and the 80s as well. That's what we're all about here, community music and you. 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

0: times would come. Big song for Neil Diamond in 1970. That's Shiloh and a Ladies Goody from the Pointer Sisters ahead of that. And He's So Shy. 10:14 here at 93.5, 1430 WCMY. Two places you may want to visit. One is the nation's capital, especially in this year of the nation's 250th birthday. But any time is an interesting time to go visit Washington, D.C. You can't see everything in one trip, believe me. Been there, done that. Even when I lived less than 90 minutes away from the district, I didn't have the opportunity to see everything I wanted to see. Because there's so much there. But the Library of Congress is honoring America's 250th birthday with a special exhibit that features a rare draft of the Declaration of Independence. The Declaration's Promise is the name of the exhibit. It features an original draft of the document written by Thomas Jefferson with edits by Benjamin Franklin and John Adams. Among the other items in the exhibit are President Lincoln's draft of the Gettysburg Address, which he carried in his top hat and then pulled it out when he delivered his comments, as well as a Declaration of Rights as read by Susan B. Anthony, who, of course, was a leader in the suffrage movement. This exhibit at the Library of Congress will run through July of next year. So maybe if you don't get a chance to go this summer, maybe make a trip next summer. Take your kids at least once to see Washington, D.C. And then another place is Windsor, Ontario. There is a Windsor, Connecticut. The Windsor, Ontario, which, of course, is right across the Detroit River from Detroit, Michigan. The Gordie Howe International Bridge that connects Detroit and Windsor will open in just about 2 weeks. On July 27th, it's a new multi-million dollar bridge. It's the fourth major crossing between Detroit and Canada. The 1.5-mile bridge, originally set to open last month, but it was put off because of a disagreement over revenue. President Donald Trump announced over the weekend on his Truth Social platform that he was, quote, able to cut a much better deal for America after threatening to block the bridge's opening unless the U.S. had an ownership stake in it. So at the end of this month, there will now be four ways to cross over from Detroit to Windsor, Ontario. Just make sure you have your passport. I still can't get used to the fact that you need a passport to go to Canada and Mexico these days, but that's the way it is. As far as tomorrow morning, I will not be here. And I can tell you why. It's no big secret. Tomorrow is the every 2 year exercise conducted by IEMA, the Illinois Emergency Management Agency, FEMA, the Federal Emergency Management Agency, and the Nuclear Regulatory Commission, the NRC, regarding public information procedures should an incident occur at the LaSalle Generating Station. We, by shorthand, they call it the nuclear exercise that we do every 2 years. I have a role in that thing. I am the public information officer for the LaSalle County Emergency Management Agency. A volunteer position. But the exercise is tomorrow morning. Thus, I will be occupied at the Etna Road Governmental Complex and won't be here tomorrow. But I'll be back on Wednesday. Just wanted to pass that along, and I'll get something out on social media, too. 10:18 on 93.5, 1430 WCMY.
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0: 1020 at 93.5, 1430 WCMY. There are several health notes on the news wires today and from over the weekend. The spread of measles in this country during 2026 is outpacing the case count for all of 2025. The Centers for Disease Control and Prevention in Atlanta said over the weekend it has received reports of 2,231 confirmed cases of measles in America as of July the 9th. The U.S. is now fewer than 60 cases away from reaching last year's total. The CDC found that 93% of this year's outbreak are linked to people who are unvaccinated or whose vaccination status is unknown. South Carolina is the state that has reported the most cases this year with 670. The symptoms of measles include fever, cough, fatigue, watery eyes, runny nose, and then the rash shows up. GLP drugs making headlines on a couple of different fronts. A new Gallup poll is out. This was Friday this was released. This new Gallup poll shows a record number of Americans are taking the GLP-1 drugs, not for diabetes, but for weight loss. According to the poll, 11% of Americans currently take a GLP-1 medication for weight loss compared to just 3% who did so in 2024. The polling also found that 15% of respondents said they had taken the medicine for weight loss at some point, which marks an increase of 9 percentage points. As GLP-1 usage increases, it appears the adult obesity rate has gradually dropped now to 36.4% of the population, while diabetes diagnoses are steady. Researchers suggest declining obesity points to the wider accessibility of the medication, though there are some other likely factors as well. And then another poll, not really a poll, this is a survey by the International Foundation of Employee Benefit Plans. It finds that most employers are still saying no when it comes to covering the cost of GLP-1 drugs for weight loss. That's despite Medicare's decision to do so, and as new GLP-1s continue to enter the market. 36% of employers say they cover the cost of the medications for both diabetes and weight loss. 60% say they cover just for diabetes. That's even though a number of studies show that the drugs, which can be used for weight loss, will lessen and in some cases alleviate some other medical conditions, and that can lower the cost of health care coverage in general, they argue. Booze and cigarettes are now being linked to an increased risk of irregular heartbeats as well as breast cancer. It's been known for decades that drinking alcohol and lighting up boosts a woman's breast cancer risk. But now the American Heart Association is issuing an alert warning women that those lifestyle habits also increase the threat of developing irregular heartbeats. A major study involving data from some 200 countries shows that women age 55 plus are most in danger. It also found that the highest risk is in Western nations, Western Europe, and that does also include, of course, the United States. Couple of more notes. The number of cancer cases is expected to surge in the coming decades around the world. This is from a World Health Organization prediction report out this week. A little more than 20 million people were diagnosed with cancer in 2024, and the organization expects that annual number to be about 35 million by the year 2050. The report notes that essential cancer medicines remain out of reach for many. The WHO says that they are seeing reductions in some cancer rates in countries that have implemented prevention policies, but the progress, in their opinion, is too slow. And then there's this, a new study out. It shows that soccer players may be at risk of higher levels of depression and anxiety when it comes to midlife. That window between about 45 and 65, they say. The research was just presented at the Alzheimer's Association International Conference in London. The study looked at 142 former elite professional soccer players and their neurological symptoms compared to those without a history of multiple head impacts. About 31% of retired players were found in the range for significant depression symptoms compared to 9% of those who did not have a history of head impacts. About 42% of the soccer players had significant anxiety symptoms compared to 25% of non-players. There's the health news as it caught my eye this morning as I went through the news wires here on this July the 13th. And I think that's everything. Oh, I do have a couple of other things to share that I'll get to shortly here. A couple of AI things for sure. 1026 on 93.5, 1430 WCMY online, 1430WCMY.com.
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0: Well, where did these clouds come from? I just looked at the satellite picture here, and there's this little pocket of clouds right over LaSalle and Grundy and Livingston counties for some reason. But it's slowly fading away. 81 is our temperature reading, headed for a high today of 91, and the heat index is already at 85 degrees. Here's Stevie.

0: Stevie Wonder, and Isn't She Lovely, 1032 at 93.5, 1430 WCMY. And I mentioned earlier this morning all that promotion, the huge amounts of promotion Disney has been putting out over the last couple of weeks for the movie Moana, which hit the theaters this past weekend. It did not pay off like they had hoped, apparently. It's off to a disappointing start after finishing, though, in first place for the weekend box office race across the U.S. and Canada. That live-action adaptation made $43 million in gross ticket sales in its debut weekend against a production budget of $250 million, and that came against what they were expecting to have in terms of ticket sales of 60 to 65 million bucks. Minions and Monsters finished in second place over the weekend. Out for its second weekend, it took in just over $20 million in gross ticket sales. Toy Story 5 ended up in third place. It's been out now for a month, four weekends, and it took in $18.5 million in gross ticket sales. Evil Dead Burn, the number four movie at the theaters in its first weekend of release, took in $13.7 million in ticket sales. Young Washington, which has been out now for two weekends, was the number five movie. It sold about $6 million of tickets across the U.S. and Canada over the weekend. Speaking of things to watch, I wanted to tell you this, because Molly Perot at the Ottawa Historical and Scouting Heritage Museum just sent me this morning. And it's a special event weekend of A Tale of Two Bluffs. If you missed either of the first-class documentaries produced by the Ottawa Historical and Scouting Heritage Museum, W.H.L. Wallace, Forgotten Valor, or John Hossack, No Apologies, you're going to have an opportunity to see both of them at the museum at the end of this month. Each documentary runs about 59 minutes, and there's a little intermission between the two. And they will be shown on Friday, July 17th, and again on Friday, July 31st, with W.H.L. Wallace, Forgotten Valor, being shown at 6, John Hossack, No Apologies, beginning about 7:15. A donation to attend the event, $10 for the evening. And if you have not seen either one of these documentaries, see them both. Take the opportunity to do it here on Friday the 17th, this coming Friday, and then again on Friday the 31st. You can see the Wallace and Hossack documentaries back-to-back on those Friday evenings at the Ottawa Historical and Scouting Heritage Museum. Then the LaSalle County Historical Society is going to be hosting an open house to debut the new transportation exhibit, which highlights LaSalle County's rich transportation history, from river crossings and rail travel to nationally significant highway research. Featured stories include the AASHO Test Road, which, of course, was north of Ottawa here, now part of Interstate 80, but the 1950s pavement and bridge studies helped shape modern interstate highway design. The Interurban, which once connected local communities by electric rail. The Shipping Sport Bridge, the old Shipping Sport Bridge, the long-standing Illinois River crossing from the south side of the river into LaSalle. And the Allen Park sculptures in Ottawa, Bending and Reclining. Those are two Smithsonian Institution-recognized public artworks created by local artist Mary Fanning from steel salvaged from the former Hilliard Bridge that connected the two parts of Ottawa across the Illinois River. And Amanda Carter from the LaSalle County Historical Society was here to talk about all of this last week. And that display is open house is Sunday, this coming Sunday, the 19th, from 1 to 3, and that'll be at the Heritage Center Museum at 208 Clark Street in Utica, part of the LaSalle County Historical Society complex in Utica. So a lot of historical things to see locally over the next 2-3 weeks here, so take advantage of the opportunity. 10:37 here on a Monday morning. Let's see. I had something that caught my eye that I was just intensely disappointed to read. Almost saddening. This new research out that shows millions of Americans are borrowing money or they're draining their savings to afford food. According to this new research out this morning from the nonpartisan think tank, the Urban Institute, over 25% of working-age adults who relied on credit cards to buy their groceries were either unable to pay their balance in full or they even missed their minimum payment on their card. The research also found that about 20% of working-age adults said they dipped into long-term savings that were not intended for everyday expenses, such as maybe their rainy day money, their emergency fund. They've had to do that at least once in the last 12 months just to pay for groceries. The research highlights the financial strain a lot of households face as the cost of living rises. I don't know that I've ever used a credit card to buy groceries. Use the debit card a lot. I'd rather pay cash, but the debit card, I'm told, is as good as cash. That's debatable. From the world of AI, a couple of things I came across. The new AI image generator from Meta is already creating controversy. At issue is the fact that Muse Image can use photos from accounts that are set to public status, and that owners of those photos will automatically be tagged. Critics say it's just another example of the social media giant's often shaky relationship when it comes to privacy, and now the word is that Meta has disabled this new AI image generator just days after its debut over privacy concerns. Because a Muse user only has to tag a public feed, and then the AI would use that to create its own image, which would stay online permanently. Even though you could delete your image from your account, you can't get rid of this one, even though you're tagged to it. Meta says they admit that they missed the mark. The removal of this feature was celebrated by the Hollywood Union, SAG-AFTRA, the Screen Actors Guild, and the American Federation of Television and Radio Artists, as well as the talent agency CAA. They have all been warning about the dangers of non-consensual digital replicas. And then this digital world that we're living in right now, nearly $200 million has been wagered by prediction market users on the upcoming midterm election results. NBC News analyzed over 1,400 open markets on Polymarket and Kalshi, where users can bet on several topics, including sports, political elections, and even global events. And according to Kalshi, the most likely outcome in the November midterms is Democrats taking control of the Senate and House with a 46% probability as of last night. Polymarket users placed $3.2 billion in bets on the presidential contest between President Donald Trump and former Vice President Kamala Harris, according to reports printed in the business magazine Fortune. And then there's this Politico poll that came out in May from Politico the website, they found 44% of respondents believed betting on election results should be illegal. 3 in 10 respondents said those types of bets should be legal. A quarter said they were unsure about whether we really ought to be betting on how political things play out. Where are we headed with all of this? We're betting on everything, including, apparently, the end of the world.
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0: Van Morrison and Wild Night, and it's 12 minutes before 11, 1048 at 93.5, 1430, WCMY. And I'll tell you about tomorrow and Wednesday in just a moment or two. I came across this morning. This is from the Social Security Administration, and my, how things have changed in 50 years when it comes to naming our kids. The top 10 boys' names of 2026 so far. At number one, Liam. Noah, number two, followed by Oliver. James, Elijah is number five. Then it's William, Henry, Lucas, Theodore, and Benjamin comes in at number 10. 50 years ago, according to the Social Security Administration, the number one boy name, Michael, followed by Christopher, Jason, David, James was number five, then John, Robert, Brian, William, and Matthew came in at number 10. How about the girls? The top 10 girls' names so far of 2026, Olivia is number one, followed by Emma, Charlotte, Amelia, Sophia is number five, then Mia, Isabella, Ava, Evelyn, and Harper is number 10. 50 years ago, the number one girl's name was Jennifer, followed by Amy, Melissa, Michelle. Kimberly was number five, then Lisa, Angela, Heather, Stephanie, and Nicole came in number 10 in 1976. It's 10 before 11 here on CMY.
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2: All right, 10:52 here at 93.5, 1430 WCMY. And let's see. I mentioned a little bit ago, and I'll reiterate it again. I will not be here tomorrow. I've got to be away from the station to fulfill my obligation as the public information officer for the LaSalle County Emergency Management Agency, because we're going to have the every 2 years nuclear exercise with state and federal emergency management folks and the Nuclear Regulatory Commission as well. But I'll be back on Wednesday, and Wednesday morning we'll be visiting with, I believe, Kelly Peterson, the membership and marketing director from the Ottawa YMCA. She'll be with us at 8:30, and then we're going to work in a conversation with Allison Perez, the executive director of Ottawa Friendship, on Wednesday morning as well. Hopefully we'll be able to talk to her about 10 to 9 or so. Also on tap Wednesday at 9:10, 76, the district state representative Murray Breel will join us. And then after 10 o'clock on Wednesday, we'll have a visit with Christy Heider from First Federal Savings Bank, and Carol Alcorn will be in. She's the executive director of the Illinois Valley Public Action to Deliver Shelter. We know it better as IV pads. And we'll find out when move-in day may be for the new Ottawa IV pads shelter. So that's what's up on Wednesday. I'll see you then. News is coming up at noon, of course. We'll have a full package of everything for you. Up until then, we've got some music to roll out, and Bill Knight will be joining you after 11 o'clock, and we'll get the music machine cranked up again with Carol King, and it's Jazz Band. See you tomorrow, or see you on Wednesday. Won't see you tomorrow.

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1: Here is your 93.5 1430 WCMY LaSalle County weather forecast for your Monday. It'll be a sunny day today with high near 91. A little warm out there, too. Those heat index values could reach as high as 100. We'll have a calm wind coming out of the north at around 5 this afternoon. Tonight, mostly clear with a little around 70. North winds at around 5 becoming calm. Tuesday, sunny. The high near 94. Heat index values again reach close to 100. Tuesday night, clear with a low around 72. And that is your LaSalle County weather forecast for your Monday.

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1: 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I'm Chris Caraggio.
2: President Trump says he's reinstating the blockade on the Strait of Hormuz. In a post on Truth Social, he said the strait is open and they are only stopping Iran ships and customers from entering or leaving. He added the U.S. will serve as the guardian of the Hormuz Strait and will be reimbursed for the costs of providing security at the rate of 20% on all cargo shipped. This all comes after Iran and the U.S. traded more strikes over the last couple of days. Millions across the country are set to face extreme heat this week. A heat dome that's been scorching the western part of the country will now shift to the northern section, and we'll see a peak of temperatures tomorrow, while the northeast will peak on Wednesday. And heavy rain is set to drench millions of people across parts of the South, Gulf Coast, and Texas through Friday. A summer storm pattern is setting up over Texas and the South this week as a cold front collides with warm, humid air from the Gulf. Political leaders from both sides of the aisle are reacting to the sudden death over the weekend of South Carolina Senator Lindsey Graham. President Trump spoke about Graham this morning.
3: He was a great guy. And he was a friend. He would call me all the time. He would just I'd say, stop calling me, Lindsey. It was amazing. He just didn't stop.
2: Graham was chairman of the Senate Budget Committee and was one of President Trump's closest allies in Congress. His office says that according to a preliminary report from the Medical Examiner, the senator died of a tear in the aorta. Graham was 71 years old, and President Trump says he's recommending Graham's sister to serve as interim senator for South Carolina. In a post on Truth Social, Trump said he told South Carolina Governor Henry McMaster that Darlene Nor Dunn should fill Graham's seat. Actor Sam Neill is being remembered by friends and colleagues after his sudden death. Neill's family confirmed overnight that he died in Sydney, Australia. The New Zealand-born actor was widely known for playing Dr. Alan Grant in the Jurassic Park franchise. The 78-year-old was diagnosed with stage 3 blood cancer, but had been declared cancer-free in April.
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2: A bipartisan housing bill has automatically become law after President Trump refused to sign it last week, but also held off from vetoing it. Tammy Trujillo reports.
4: The landmark bill, known as the 21st Century Road to Housing Act, is designed to increase the housing supply in the U.S. and bring down costs, partly by limiting large investors from purchasing single-family homes. Trump refused to sign the bill because Congress wouldn't pass his Save America Act, which would place new restrictions on voting. I'm Tammy Trujillo.
2: Nearly $200 million has been wagered by prediction market users on midterm election results. NBC News analyzed over 1,400 open markets on Polymarket and Kalshi, where users can bet on several topics, including sports, political elections, and global events. According to Kalshi, the most likely outcome in the November midterms is Democrats taking control of the Senate and House with a 46% probability as of last evening. Actor, director Tyler Perry and former NFL quarterback Colin Kaepernick are stepping up to cover two huge expenses for Nolan Wells' family, Michael Kastner reports.
5: Noted civil rights attorney Ben Crump, who's representing Nolan's family, says Perry is paying for the funeral and Kaepernick is paying for the autopsy. Crump says the family requested an independent autopsy because they lack confidence in the ongoing investigation in Mississippi. Wells went missing from Horn Island over the 4th of July weekend, and his body was later discovered floating off the island's coastline. Investigators say they found no evidence of foul play, but Crump says he's not buying it since he knew how to swim and because the people he was with are allegedly telling inconsistent stories. I'm Michael Kastner.
2: SpaceX could launch another test flight of its massive Starship rocket on Thursday. It would be the 13th test for the spacecraft, which will be carrying next-generation Starlink satellites into orbit for the first time. The launch window opens at 5:45 p.m. local time at SpaceX's launch facility in Texas. I'm Chris Caraggio, NBC News Radio.
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7: I'm Jim Miller in the WCMY newsroom. Illinois Department of Transportation announcing two roadway improvement projects affecting travel in the Illinois Valley. A $1.8 million rehabilitation project on Illinois Route 251 includes deck patching, resurfacing, shoulder repairs, and expansion joint work, with a lane remaining open in each direction and occasional lane closures on Interstate 80. The project should be done sometime this fall. Meanwhile, starting today, Highway 34 closing for about 7 days at the BNSF Railroad crossing for grade repairs. Sign detours will be directing motorists around the closure using 6th Avenue, 5th Street, Highways 52 and Illinois 251. LaSalle County Boards rejected a proposal to build a 4.95 megawatt commercial solar array on property across from IVCC, voting against the project. Decision overturned a narrow recommendation from the County Zoning Board of Appeals, which had approved a special use permit with 12 conditions. They included planting evergreen trees to screen the array, coordinating with Ameren to relocate the site entrance, and obtaining a determination from the U.S. Army Corps of Engineers regarding a small wetland on the property. Utica Village Board authorized Mayor David Stewart to pursue grant funding for a proposed 59 by 25 foot hand-painted mural on the southeast side of Village Hall. He says the estimated cost, $73,000, with grants potentially covering half and donations sought for the remainder. Waltham Elementary School District officials considering a November 3rd referendum to address overcrowding at the elementary, presenting Utica area voters with two options: continue renting 10 portable classrooms or construct a permanent annex. The superintendent said growing enrollment, driven by an influx of young families, has intensified the school's space limitations. Work's begun on the Reddick Library Annex Mural Project, a new public art initiative that is part of the City of Ottawa Art Committee's citywide mural program. It'll feature 6 emerging local artists, each selected to design and paint an individual mural on the exterior walls of the Reddick Library Annex. Streeter Police issuing a public safety alert, urging residents to avoid walking through barricades in the 100 block of East Main Street after pieces of a building recently fell onto the sidewalk, creating risk of injuries. And Department of Transportation announcing additional lane will open in both directions on Interstate 80 between Richard Street and Highway 30 in Joliet. Lane expansion, which began Saturday, expected to provide improved traffic flow. I'm Jim Miller in the WCMY newsroom.
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12: A memorial service for Jacob Williamson will be held at 1 p.m. at Trinity Lutheran Church in Ottawa. Burial will follow at Ottawa Avenue Cemetery. Visitation will be held 1 hour before the service at the church. Arrangements have been entrusted to the Mueller Funeral Home in Ottawa. Kinsley Cheetah, Adolf Serena, formerly of Marseilles, passed away suddenly on July 3rd. A visitation for Kinsley Cheetah will be held from 3 to 7 p.m. at Crossbridge Community Church in Ottawa. Funeral services will be held at 11 a.m. Tuesday. Private burial will be at the Riverview Cemetery in Marseilles. Seals Campbell Funeral Home is entrusted with arrangements. Connie Waite, 72 of Oglesby, passed away on Tuesday, July 7th at her home. A private graveside service will be held at Ottawa Avenue Cemetery. Arrangements have been entrusted to the Mueller Funeral Home in Ottawa. You can find these full obituaries on our website at 1430wcmy.com. Click on the obituaries tab. You'll also find them on the 1430wcmy Facebook page.
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12: Here is your 93.5 1430 WCMY Sports Report for your Monday. Well, the White Sox swept their three-game home series over the Athletics following that 9-1 victory. Braden Montgomery crushed a three-run homer and ended with four runs batted in. Chicago's won five of its last eight games heading into the All-Star break. In other White Sox news, they're taking home the top prize in the MLB draft. The club drafted UCLA shortstop Rock Chulowski in the first pick of the draft on Saturday. The Sox also took local favorite Landon Tomey with the 34th pick. The son of Hall of Famer Jim Tomey played for Nazareth Academy in LaGrange Park, and Tomey also played for the Sox from 2006 to 2009. The Cubs are back on track headed into the All-Star break after securing an 8-4 win over the Reds from Cincy. Alex Bregman led the offense with a three-run homer. He finished with four RBIs as Chicago claimed the three-game series. In the draft, the Cubs took pitcher Cade Townsend with the 23rd pick. And the NBA Summer League continues tonight from Vegas. The Bulls square off against the Jazz. Chicago is 0-1 in exhibition play, and that is your Monday Sports Report.
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12: Here is your LaSalle County weather forecast for the remainder of your Monday. And a quick look through Tuesday night. We'll have mostly clear night tonight with low around 70. North winds at around 5, becoming calm as we get closer to midnight. Tuesday, sunny with a high near 94. Heat index values could reach as high as 100. Your Tuesday night, clear though, with a low around 72. And that is your LaSalle County weather forecast for the remainder of your Monday.
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33: 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It was a perfect day. You know, it was a real Chamber of Commerce day. But I've never heard that anywhere else except for Norfolk. And at first I thought it was just Dumars. And then slowly I realized, oh, if I say this in Norfolk at different eateries, it seems like people know what I want.
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35: Celebrating National Ice Cream Month. Hello, I'm Megan Grebner with Healthy Living on Brownfield. What do Ronald Reagan and a double scoop of chocolate chip cookie dough ice cream have in common? Jessica Castle, a registered dietitian with the St. Louis Dairy Council, says July became National Ice Cream Month following a presidential proclamation more than 40 years ago.
36: He designated July as this special month in 1984, and we have been celebrating it since then. And July was chosen because we have the hot weather, it's summertime, and ice cream has such traction in our memories with special events and things that happen during the summer, so it's the perfect timing.
35: She tells Brownfield, ice cream, even though it's a tasty treat, can be incorporated as part of a healthy diet.
36: I do believe that all foods can fit in a balanced diet.
35: However, Castle says portion size matters.
36: So a portion size for ice cream is a half cup. And you are going to get 4 grams of protein and about 10 to 15% of your daily calcium needs with that serving of ice cream. You're also going to get some vitamin A, some vitamin D, and some vitamin B12. That's because ice cream is made from milk, which offers us 13 essential nutrients.
35: I'm Megan Grebner with Healthy Living on Brownfield.
0: As a parent,
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2: In rural America, some of life's greatest lessons are waiting outside the front door. Hello, everyone. I'm Cindy Young with Brownfield, and this is My Two Cents. They're found in pasture gates that need opening, fishing poles hanging in the shed, county fairs, gravel roads, garden rows, and summer evenings spent chasing lightning bugs instead of Wi-Fi signals. Yet here in 2026, too many kids are growing up looking at the world through a screen instead of experiencing it firsthand. Technology has its place. We all know that. Screens can educate, connect, and entertain. But they should never replace real life. Children need dirt on their shoes, sunshine on their faces, and conversations that don't happen through earbuds and keyboards. They need to learn how to shake hands, solve problems, work hard, and pay attention to the people around them. Rural communities offer opportunities many kids elsewhere never experience. Feeding calves before school, helping in the garden, mowing yards, fishing ponds, showing livestock, or simply sitting on a tailgate watching the sunset. Those moments build responsibility, confidence, and character. 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It needs young people who know how to work together, appreciate where their food comes from, and understand that life happens beyond a glowing screen. Sometimes the best thing we can do for kids is simple. Send them outside and let them experience the world God created. I'm Cindy Young with Brownfield. That's My Two Cents.
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15: Late June, early July, hay, we really want to be concerned about quality. We know that quality is a little reduced. Start thinking about class of animal. We want a forage test as we go to feed this, but the expectation is we're now looking at maintenance ration hay, we're looking at dry cow hay. If we have growthy animals, lactating animals, supplementation is going to be most likely required with hay we're putting up right now. Energy, protein, those are going to be the two big ones. As the grasses start maturing, we start seeing a little increase in lignin content, a little decrease in digestibility, protein starts dropping down. Plant maturity is the biggest factor affecting forage quality. We know that. The best month of the year on average to put up grass hay in our area is the month of May, which also happens to be the month with the most rainfall every year. We absolutely had it in spades, right? More than normal, but even in a more normal year, whatever that is anymore, May is a difficult month to put up hay, so we do see a lot of June hay. So quality is often has taken a step down, and so forage testing this year is going to be increased value to the producer. We need to know what we're offering to the animal so that we can supplement it properly. We ought to be getting really good at this because it's rinse and repeat. University Extension, we don't do forage testing. Now, there are a lot of labs about the state that do that. Many of our offices have some of the tools, the coring probes that can be utilized by producers to go home with an electric drill or a brace bit and take core samples from big bales or squares, either one. But then we can help point you in the right direction. We just need to underline the importance of proper nutrition. Overfeeding can be just as detrimental as underfeeding sometimes, but the value return to the producer for an animal whose nutritional needs are satisfied, that's going to impact conception rate for our cattle. It's going to impact growth rate for our feeder animals. Proper nutrition is going to impact health and growth and the return back to the producer.
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18: This is the Midday Summary on the RFD Radio Network for a Thursday. I'm Jim Taylor. Plenty of severe storm activity in June. What about July? Do you see more of that potential here this month in July?
19: I sure do, especially if we can get a little bit more of that heat involved. Every time you get heat, it goes away, and it usually goes away with some gusto. So getting more severe weather to come through is a pretty good likelihood. We'll probably even get some this week with that front coming through. Maybe not so much in Illinois, maybe a little bit across the north, but overall here, severe weather, we're right in the heart of it, of that season. And honestly, we'll be having to worry a little bit more about those organized systems. I don't want to throw that D word derecho around right now. But, you know, when you talk about all this heat and humidity building up and you get some fronts coming through, they kind of stall out a little bit. Those are the areas to look at for that possibility of happening throughout the rest of the season. So that's going to be on our eyes and on our minds for a while now. Yeah.
18: DTN Ag Meteorologist John Baranek speaking on RFD Today earlier this week. Matt Youngman is National Events Director for the Farm Progress Show, which is inching closer, September 1st through the 3rd in Boone, Iowa. But the summer county fair season remains important to him and his family, actively involved in this week's Mercer County Fair.
20: And why must this tradition and culture be sustained? Why is it important?
21: Well, you know, like you say, I get to see this from a lot of different angles. And so when you're working with folks from different companies, they will always say the best kid you can get is a farm kid. You know, a farm kid is going to be one of your, you know, is your best prospects for an employee. And it's because of the kind of work that is instilled to them in a barn like what we're sitting in right now is part of the reason for that. So why must it go on? It was because we need these incredible kids to continue to grow and contribute to the workforce and contribute to the communities that they reside in.
18: Youngman and his family farm near Little York, close to the Mercer and Warren County line. Illinois has a national FFA officer candidate, Mr. Owen Torrance from the West Prairie FFA chapter in McDonough County. He served as Illinois FFA State Secretary during the 2024-25 term. Torrance now attends Oklahoma State University. The National FFA Convention is in October in Indianapolis. The most recent National FFA officers from Illinois, Thaddeus Bergschneider from Franklin County and Gracie Murphy from Macomb. 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
18: Comstock Investments, Joe Camp, another flash sale to China?
26: That is coming despite the lower soybean prices. This news of follow through from China buying U.S. soybean exports. One question, though, still outstanding is, what about those other crops and the $15+ billion purchase commitments previously made? We know tariffs are still in the way. These reciprocal tariffs that include Chinese tariffs that affect U.S. soybeans and other crops that make us less competitive, say, to lower tariffs or no tariffs for South American providers and others. But you have this actual sign of demand coming in, though, and being an underlying positive. It's in part what helped us turn around here at the start of the month. And so we are looking at soybeans and corn, too, for that matter, backing off these last couple of sessions after having made an upside run. And the session here is not over by any means. We could see corn and soybeans certainly flip positive like we have the wheat market. The wheat market can be a harbinger of weather concern because of how it's such an international market and because of these same temperature problems. For one, record high temperatures across the likes of Western Europe and on into Eastern Europe and Russia as well. Russia, a huge wheat crop, same as France, Western Europe's top producer there. We've got concerns about El Nino, one thing that's related to these weather discussions, the strong El Nino pattern and how it impacts Australia, not to mention going forward the impact that it could have on South America when Brazil and Argentina get into their next crops. So the weather storyline is still more bullish than not all of a sudden.
18: Comstock Investments, Joe Camp. Paul Otto, freeze notice weather. How about a drought monitor update?
0: Jim, this morning's drought monitor is indicating a moderate drought in Franklin and Williamson counties in southern parts of the state. And although help may be on the way, it might even be too much help with the shower and thunderstorm development that we're seeing in Missouri, and that energy will be moving ever so slowly to the east, first hugging the communities along the Mississippi River this afternoon, and then reaching counties in southern Illinois overnight tonight, including Franklin and Williamson. And the activity will be slow, moving slowly. Therefore, that flooding potential is there into the overnight hours and early on Friday. The only other activity today and this evening will be along a boundary, call it a weak cold front, along the I-80 corridor. And those storms, mainly for this afternoon, will travel east-southeast before dying out a couple hours after sunset. And then this all sets the stage for a second round of showers and thunderstorms late Friday afternoon into Saturday as well, and it's going to focus its efforts entirely on the southern third of the state as opposed to today's activity that did include parts of the northern third of the state. And by the time we reach Sunday, a peaceful sky will emerge and greet us. And looking back, it will have brought above normal precipitation for the southern third of the state from the combined effects of the two systems, while the rest of the counties will finish only slightly above normal. And with the haze gone and no threat of additional storms, Sunday does represent the best opportunity for outside plans of all varieties, whether it's to catch up on work or enjoy some play outside with comfortable temperatures for the one day. It also does end the period of normal temperatures as early next week, our next heat wave gets some legs underneath it, with northern Illinois experiencing a drastic warm-up along with the rest of the state. And this heat will last about 8 days.
18: Mr. Paul Otto, freeze notice weather.
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1: The world used to be afraid to say the word AIDS. Now, we speak out.
3: I just want to raise money to make sure people have dignity for the rest of their life and be able to live a little better.
1: We thought it was a disease that affected a few. Now we know it affects us all. There was a time when the world looked away. Now we know that prevention and innovation work. Every year around the world, we reach hundreds of thousands with testing, prevention, and treatment. But our progress isn't permanent. HIV isn't over. There are more than 1.3 million new infections globally every year. More than 150,000 people are living with HIV in the United States, and they don't know it. But while others are cutting back, we are stepping up. When the world looked away, we didn't, and we never will.
4: 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Direct cash cattle trade activity remains quiet. Bids and asking prices have been very elusive this week. Packer inquiry could improve as the day progresses, but it's looking like the bulk of the week's trade is going to hold out until sometime Friday. Boxed beef was mixed at midday with light and moderate demand for light off. Farang's choice up $1.38 at $3.79.82. Select was $1.10 higher at $3.64.19. At the Windsor Livestock Auction in Missouri, steers were steady to $5 lower despite very good demand and an active market. Heifers were uneven from steady to $5 lower and even $10 higher for a nice offering of 550 to 625-pound heifers. The USDA says demand was good on a moderate supply. Medium and large one feeder steers, 663 to 637 pounds, brought $412.50 to $435. Cash hogs are higher at midday with big negotiated purchases. Processors have been a little more aggressive in their procurement efforts. Demand remains a large focus for the market. This week's export sales report from the USDA showed a significant decline from last week and the prior four-week average. Mexico remains an excellent market for U.S. pork. Domestic demand could see a boost as the height of summer grilling season is here. And pork's a competitively priced protein in the retail space. Barrels and gilts at the National Daily Direct were up 6 cents with a weighted average of 96.95. The Iowa Minnesota had a weighted average of 97.98. And the Western Corn Belt was up 73 cents with a weighted average of 97.99. At Illinois, slaughter sows were steady with moderate demand for moderate offerings at $41 to $52. Barrels and gilts were steady with moderate demand for moderate offerings at $57 to $67. And pork values were higher at midday, up 74 cents at $98.90. Bellies, hams, picnics, and butts were all up. Loins and ribs were lower and sharply lower. I'm Megan Grebner, Brownfield Ag News.
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2: Hog futures are mixed. Soybeans, cattle, and corn are lower. I'm John Perkins with a Brownfield Market Update. Speed wins. That's why Stein is focused on delivering higher-yielding genetics faster than the competition, and why they release more new Enlist E3 lines than any other company. Stein has yield. Soybeans are down today on profit-taking, technical selling, and probably a decline in crude oils contributing to this as well. The USDA confirmed more new crop demand from China this morning, along with unknown destinations. Weekly numbers, maybe not great overall, but China was a significant buyer for old crop at least. Warmer, drier weather later this month could impact development. August beans are down 15 and a half at 1177 and three quarters. September's down 12 and a quarter at 1171 and a quarter. Corn's down on profit taking and technical selling. Parts of the Corn Belt should see more rain this week, but could get hot and dry after that. Old crop corn export commitments have already exceeded USDA projections. September's down 3 at 432, December's 3 and 3 quarters lower at 452 and a half. Wheat's up as the trade monitors weather impact and yield results in the United States, European Union, and Black Sea region. New supply, demand, and production numbers are out tomorrow. September Chicago's up 12 at 619 and 3 quarters. September Kansas City's 8 and a half higher at 653 and 3 quarters. Live and feeder cattle are down on technical liquidation. Not a whole lot of direct trade as of yet, but what we have seen has not been particularly positive. Also, the USDA made a huge export sales change to last week's record high. The total, let's just say, was a lot less than what had initially been reported by the department. August lives down 245 to 235.17. August feeders are 527 lower at 356.77. And hogs are mixed, adjusting spreads. August is down 155 at 98.10. October 7 cents lower at 85.45. John Perkins, Brownfield Market Update.
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7: I'm Brent Barnett with Ag Headline News on Brownfield. The USDA is expanding disaster assistance coverage to help producers recover from losses. Undersecretary Richard Fordyce says improvements have been made across the board, including the removal of the pay limit for several programs.
8: Previously, there were payment limitations, and so if you lost a number of cattle, especially in today's cattle values, you probably were not going to be indemnified near to the value of your loss.
7: He tells Brownfield there were several changes made to the livestock indemnity program to provide better coverage. An economist says the profitability prospects for the 2026 soybean crop have improved due to the recent uptick in soybean prices. Ben Brown with the University of Missouri tells Brownfield two factors have led to an increase in demand, providing the perfect storm: biofuels policy and China's follow-through on purchase commitments.
6: The commitment of Chinese purchases for 2026 is 25 million metric tons of soybeans. Here in the last few days, they've come into the market and started buying to really start fulfilling that. So a long ways to go. We've only got like 3.5% of the commitment on the books at this point. But again, the timing matches when we should start seeing signals, and I think that's brought some optimism into the market.
7: Brown says rising input costs heading into 2027 will offset some of the gains. The USDA is reporting generally bearish export business last week. Old crop corn, soybean, soybean product, cotton, and rice were all below average, with beef and pork sales seeing week-to-week declines. On the Daily Wire, the USDA

0: the commercialization of hybrid seed corn. See how it all started at pioneer.com/100. The USDA is expanding disaster assistance coverage to help producers recover from losses. Undersecretary Richard Fordyce says improvements have been made across the board, including the removal of the pay limit for several programs.
1: You probably were not going to be indemnified near to the value of your loss.
0: He tells Brownfield there were several changes made to the livestock indemnity program to provide better coverage.
1: We used to have a national value. With the new provisions, there is an opportunity to use a regional price.
0: Fordyce says for the first time ever, unborn livestock can also be covered under LIP with coverage retroactive to January 1st, 2024. The director of the University of Missouri's Food and Agricultural Policy Institute says tight margins have U.S. farmers exploring all avenues of affordability. Seth Meyer says this year's spiking fertilizer costs are reminiscent of 2022 when record input prices were caused by the war in Ukraine. However,
2: we're not in 2022 in terms of crop prices either. Affordability is much lower for high fertilization crops like wheat, like rice, like corn.
0: He says higher commodity prices provided producers a cushion from feeling the full effects of the price hikes.
2: Since 2023, we saw those margins narrow very quickly. Those margins continue to be pretty narrow. This isn't just a United States issue. I think if you look around the world, you'd get the same impression from farmers in Brazil.
0: Meyer says continued uncertainty in the global fertilizer market, coupled with more than adequate global grain stocks, likely means producers are stuck in a tight margin cycle for the foreseeable future. The U.S. Justice Department and 17 states have reached a settlement to resolve price-fixing allegations within the egg industry. Calmaine Foods, Versova, and Hickman's Egg Ranch were accused of raising prices for consumers between June of 2022 and March of 2025 during a nationwide outbreak of highly pathogenic avian influenza. Under the settlement, the companies will be responsible for donating more than $3.3 million and 53 million eggs to food banks and several nonprofits across the country. The companies will also have to adopt antitrust compliance programs and banning all communications between competitors to determine pricing. An extension agronomist says crop development is ramping up. Megan Anderson is with Iowa State University.
3: We're just starting to get into tasseling.
0: She tells Brownfield some growers are starting to apply fungicide.
3: Trying to decide if disease pressure and the weather forecast warrant those applications.
0: Anderson says recent rains were beneficial to much of the corn and soybean crop across the Midwest. And the USDA is reporting generally bearish export business last week. Old crop corn, soybean, soybean product, cotton, and rice were all below average, with beef and pork sales seeing week-to-week declines. For these stories and more, visit brownfieldagnews.com. I'm Jared White for Brownfield.
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5: Hogs are mixed. Soybeans, cattle, and corn are lower. I'm John Perkins with a Brownfield market update. You better build bigger bins. It's just a suggestion, but regardless, be ready to maximize your per acre profits with MX Series corn by Stein. Stein has yield. Soybeans are down today on profit-taking, technical selling, and a lower move in crude oil. The USDA did confirm more new crop demand from China, along with unknown destinations, ahead of the open on Thursday. The weekly numbers that were out this morning, maybe not so great, but China was a featured buyer for old crop. Warmer, drier weather later on this month, at least for a few days, a period of warmer, drier weather, let's just put it that way, later on this month could impact development. There's some questions about just how long it's going to last. August beans are down 15 at 11.78 and a quarter. August is 12 and a quarter lower at 11.71 and a quarter. August bean meal's up $4.30 at $3.1660. August soybean oil's down 95 at $69.90. Corn's lower on profit-taking and technical selling. Parts of the Corn Belt should see more rain, but should get this week, but are probably going to get hot and dry at least for a few days after that. Old crop export commitments have already exceeded USDA projections. New crop sales below a week ago. September corn's 3 1/4 lower at 431 3/4. December's down 3 1/2 at 452 3/4. And after some early mixed activity, wheat is higher on short covering and in technical buying, maybe some speculative interest too, as the trade continues to monitor weather impact and yield results in the United States, the European Union, and the Black Sea region. New USDA supply, demand, and production numbers are out tomorrow. September Chicago's up 11 3/4 at 619 1/2. Cotton and rice are keeping an eye on the weather. Most active December cotton's up 4 at 80.71. Most active September rice is 23 1/2 higher at 13.87 1/2. Live in feeder cattle.

0: was sharply lower, with most months right around the day's lows on technical liquidation. Not a lot of direct cash cattle business out there so far. Not really enough to establish a trend, really. Very light at 248 on the live basis in the south. Bids are reported at 248 live in Kansas and 393 dressed in Nebraska. Choice box beef's down at midday. Select is up. August live is 282 lower at 234.80. October is down 262 at 230.97. August feeders are down 620 at 355.85. Also worth noting, the USDA made a significant correction of last week's beef export sales numbers and have not offered any comment up as of yet. And over in the hog pit, they are mixed adjusting spreads. Pork's up at midday. Cash business is basically firm. August is down $1.62 at 98.02. October's up a dime at 85.62. And over in the broader market, crude oil's down about $2 a barrel. We are online at brownfieldagnews.com. Brownfield.
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2: Here is your LaSalle County weather forecast for the remainder of your Monday. And a quick look through Tuesday night. We'll have mostly clear night tonight with a low around 70. North winds at around 5, becoming calm as we get closer to midnight. Tuesday, sunny with a high near 94. Heat index values could reach as high as 100. Your Tuesday night, clear though, with a low around 72. And that is your LaSalle County weather forecast for the remainder of your Monday.

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I'll be the Count of Monte Cristo, you'll be the Countess May.

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0: You got the money, she got the time, the bad girls. That's Donna Summer, and this is Bill Nye. The Rascals are coming up with some good loving. It's next.
1: 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There's always room around my table.

0: Let It Be, right over there is a good spot. Those are the Beatles, and this is Bill Knight. Glad to have you on board, and love you for listening today. We got a heat wave on the way with the Boogie Nights next.
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1: Here is your LaSalle County weather forecast. For the remainder of your Monday, a quick look through Tuesday night. We'll have mostly clear night tonight with a low around 70. North winds at around 5, becoming calm as we get closer to midnight. Tuesday, sunny with a high near 94. Heat index values could reach as high as 100. Your Tuesday night, clear though, with a low around 72. And that is your LaSalle County weather forecast for the remainder of your Monday.

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0: Undisputed truth and smiling faces sometimes. Good afternoon. Today is July 13th. Let's go back in time and see what happened on this day. In 1923, the Hollywood sign is officially dedicated in the hills above Hollywood, Los Angeles. It originally reads Hollywood Land, but the last four letters are dropped after renovation in 1949. The Hollywood sign goes up on this day, 103 years ago.
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1: Here is your LaSalle County weather forecast for the remainder of your Monday. A quick look through Tuesday night. We'll have mostly clear night tonight with low around 70. North winds at around 5, becoming calm as we get closer to midnight. Tuesday, sunny with a high near 94. Heat index values could reach as high as 100. Your Tuesday night, clear though, with a low around 72. And that is your LaSalle County weather forecast for the remainder of your Monday.

0: news. I've often said that your odds of winning improve when you try, and somebody's got to win. Why not you? Check this out. A 68-year-old man had a hilarious stroke of luck. He regularly plays the fast cash games at his local Speedway, but he always tells the clerk any game except the Detroit Lions one. He just wasn't having luck with it. But one day he forgot to say that magic phrase, and the clerk printed the Lions ticket anyway. The next morning he checked it and discovered he had won the $1.05 million progressive jackpot. He handed the ticket to his wife, who started crying with joy. Perhaps they're bigger Lions fans now than they ever have been before. Who knows? Coming up, we got more of the greatest music of all time. Hang on.
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1: NBC News Radio. I'm Chris Caraggio.
2: President Trump says he's reinstating the blockade on the Strait of Hormuz. In a post on Truth Social, he said the strait is open and they are only stopping Iran ships and customers from entering or leaving. He added the U.S. will serve as the guardian of the Hormuz Strait and will be reimbursed for the costs of providing security at the rate of 20% on all cargo shipped. This all comes after Iran and the U.S. traded more strikes over the last couple of days. Millions across the country are set to face extreme heat this week. A heat dome that's been scorching the western part of the country will now shift to the northern section, and we'll see a peak of temperatures tomorrow, while the northeast will peak on Wednesday. And heavy rain is set to drench millions of people across parts of the South, Gulf Coast, and Texas through Friday. A summer storm pattern is setting up over Texas and the South this week as a cold front collides with warm, humid air from the Gulf. Political leaders from both sides of the aisle are reacting to the sudden death over the weekend of South Carolina Senator Lindsey Graham. President Trump spoke about Graham this morning.
3: He was a great guy. He was a friend. He would call me all the time. He would just, I'd say, stop calling me, Lindsey. It was amazing. He just didn't stop.
2: Graham was chairman of the Senate Budget Committee and was one of President Trump's closest allies in Congress. His office says that according to a preliminary report from the Medical Examiner, the senator died of a tear in the aorta. Graham was 71 years old, and President Trump says he's recommending Graham's sister to serve as interim senator for South Carolina. In a post on Truth Social, Trump said he told South Carolina Governor Henry McMaster that Darlene Nor Dunn should fill Graham's seat. Actor Sam Neill is being remembered by friends and colleagues after his sudden death. Neill's family confirmed overnight that he died in Sydney, Australia. The New Zealand-born actor was widely known for playing Dr. Alan Grant in the Jurassic Park franchise. The 78-year-old was diagnosed with stage 3 blood cancer, but had been declared cancer-free in April. I'm Chris Caraggio, NBC News Radio. A bipartisan housing bill has automatically become law after President Trump refused to sign it last week, but also held off from vetoing it. Tammy Trujillo reports.
4: The landmark bill, known as the 21st Century Road to Housing Act, is designed to increase the housing supply in the U.S. and bring down costs, partly by limiting large investors from purchasing single-family homes. Trump refused to sign the bill because Congress wouldn't pass his Save America Act, which would place new restrictions on voting. I'm Tammy Trujillo.
2: Nearly $200 million has been wagered by prediction market users on midterm election results. NBC News analyzed over 1,400 open markets on Polymarket and Kalshi, where users can bet on several topics, including sports, political elections, and global events. According to Kalshi, the most likely outcome in the November midterms is Democrats taking control of the Senate and House with a 46% probability as of last evening. Actor, director Tyler Perry and former NFL quarterback Colin Kaepernick are stepping up to cover two huge expenses for Nolan Wells' family, Michael Kastner reports.
5: Noted civil rights attorney Ben Crump, who's representing Nolan's family, says Perry is paying for the funeral and Kaepernick is paying for the autopsy. Crump says the family requested an independent autopsy because they lack confidence in the ongoing investigation in Mississippi. Wells went missing from Horn Island over the 4th of July weekend, and his body was later discovered floating off the island's coastline. Investigators say they found no evidence of foul play, but Crump says he's not buying it since he knew how to swim and because the people he was with are allegedly telling inconsistent stories. I'm Michael Kastner.
2: SpaceX could launch another test flight of its massive Starship rocket on Thursday. It would be the 13th test for the spacecraft, which will be carrying next-generation Starlink satellites into orbit for the first time. The launch window opens at 5:45 p.m. local time at SpaceX's launch facility in Texas. I'm Chris Caraggio, NBC News Radio.
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7: I'm Jim Miller in the WCMY newsroom. Illinois Department of Transportation announcing two roadway improvement projects affecting travel in the Illinois Valley. A $1.8 million rehabilitation project on Illinois Route 251 includes deck patching, resurfacing, shoulder repairs, and expansion joint work, with a lane remaining open in each direction and occasional lane closures on Interstate 80. The project should be done sometime this fall. Meanwhile, starting today, Highway 34 closing for about 7 days at the BNSF Railroad crossing for grade repairs. Sign detours will be directing motorists around the closure using 6th Avenue, 5th Street, Highways 52 and Illinois 251. LaSalle County Board's rejected a proposal to build a 4.95-megawatt commercial solar array on property across from IVCC, voting against the project. Decision overturned a narrow recommendation from the County Zoning Board of Appeals, which had approved a special use permit with 12 conditions. They included planting evergreen trees to screen the array, coordinating with Ameren to relocate the site entrance, and obtaining a determination from the U.S. Army Corps of Engineers regarding a small wetland on the property. Utica Village Board authorized Mayor David Stewart to pursue grant funding for a proposed 59-by-25-foot hand-painted mural on the southeast side of Village Hall. He says the estimated cost, $73,000, with grants potentially covering half and donations sought for the remainder. Waltham Elementary School District officials considering a November 3rd referendum to address overcrowding at the elementary, presenting Utica area voters with two options: continue renting 10 portable classrooms or construct a permanent annex. The superintendent said growing enrollment, driven by an influx of young families, has intensified the school's space limitations. Work's begun on the Reddick Library Annex Mural Project, a new public art initiative that is part of the City of Ottawa Art Committee's citywide mural program. It'll feature 6 emerging local artists, each selected to design and paint an individual mural on the exterior walls of the Reddick Library Annex. Streeter Police issuing a public safety alert, urging residents to avoid walking through barricades in the 100 block of East Main Street after pieces of a building recently fell onto the sidewalk, creating risk of injuries. And Department of Transportation announcing additional lane will open in both directions on the Interstate 80 between Richard Street and Highway 30 in Joliet. Lane expansion, which began Saturday, expected to provide improved traffic flow. I'm Jim Miller in the WCMY newsroom.
0: This is the 93.5 1430 WCMY obituary report, brought to you by Ottawa Funeral Home, serving the LaSalle County community since 1909.
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9: From the 93.5 1430 WCMY obituary page, Kinsley Cheetah, aide of Serena, formerly of Marseilles, passed away suddenly on July 3rd. A visitation for Kinsley Cheetah will be held till 7 p.m. at Crossbridge Community Church in Ottawa. Funeral services will be held at 11 a.m. Tuesday. Private burial will be at the Riverview Cemetery in Marseilles. Seals Campbell Funeral Home is entrusted with arrangements. Connie Waite, 72 of Oglesby, passed away on Tuesday, July 7th at her home. A private graveside service will be held at Ottawa Avenue Cemetery. Arrangements have been entrusted to the Mueller Funeral Home in Ottawa. You can find these full obituaries on our website at 1430wcmy.com. Click on the obituaries tab. You'll also find them on the 1430wcmy Facebook page.
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9: Here is your 93.5 1430 WCMY Sports Report for your Monday. Well, the White Sox swept their three-game home series over the Athletics following that 9-1 victory. Braden Montgomery crushed a three-run homer and ended with four runs batted in. Chicago's won five of its last eight games heading into the All-Star break. In other White Sox news, they're taking home the top prize in the MLB draft. The club drafted UCLA shortstop Rock Chulowski in the first pick of the draft on Saturday. The Sox also took local favorite Landon Tomey with the 34th pick. The son of Hall of Famer Jim Tomey played for Nazareth Academy in LaGrange Park, and Tomey also played for the Sox from 2006 to 2009. The Cubs are back on track headed into the All-Star break after securing an 8-4 win over the Reds from Cincy. Alex Bregman led the offense with a three-run homer. He finished with four RBIs as Chicago claimed the three-game series. In the draft, the Cubs took pitcher Cade Townsend with the 23rd pick. And the NBA Summer League continues tonight from Vegas. The Bulls square off against the Jazz. Chicago is 0-1 in exhibition play, and that is your Monday Sports Report.
11: 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And I take care of my dad. I take care of things at work. The groceries. The cleanups. The meltdowns. The doctor's visits. The family events. Mealtimes. Bedtimes. I take care of all the things everyone else needs. But I haven't made time to take care of what I need.
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9: Here is your The Sound Cutting weather forecast for the remainder of your Monday. A quick look through Tuesday night. We'll have mostly clear night tonight with low around 70. North winds at around 5, becoming calm as we get closer to midnight. Tuesday, sunny with a high near 94. Heat index values could reach as high as 100. Your Tuesday night, clear though, with a low around 72. And that is your The Sound Cutting weather forecast for the remainder of your Monday.
13: Hogs were mixed Thursday. Soybeans, cattle, and corn finished lower. I'm John Perkins with a Brownfield market update. When it comes to short stature corn, it all started with Stein. For decades, they've been focused on unique hybrids that deliver top yields. Stein invented short stature corn, then they perfected it. Stein has yield. Soybeans and corn were down on profit-taking. August beans were 15 and a half lower at 1177 and three quarters. September was down 13 and a half at 1170. September corn is 3 and a half lower at 431 and a half. December was down 4 and a quarter at 452. Cattle were sharply lower on technical liquidation. August live is down 237 at 235.25. October was 195 lower at 231.60. August feeders were down 590 at 356.15. And hogs were mixed, adjusting spreads, with August lean down $1.50 at 98.15. And the October contract up 12 at 85.65. Now here's Megan Grebner with your full look at cash livestock. Megan.
14: Thanks, John. There was a light round of direct cash cattle trade reported in the South on Thursday. Live deals were marked at $248, but it wasn't enough business to establish an accurate price trend for the week. Bids in other areas surfaced at $393 dressed. Look for more business to develop before the end of the day Friday. Estimated cattle slaughter was 112,000 head, up 3,000 on the weekend, down more than 3,000 on the year. The cash hog market has really struggled with consistency. Processors were more aggressive in their procurement efforts. Demand, though, remains the focus for the market. This week's export sales report from the USDA showed a significant decline from last week and the prior four-week average. However, Mexico remains an excellent market for U.S. pork. Domestic demand could see a boost as summer grilling season is in full swing. Estimated hog slaughter was 480,000 head, up 31,000 on the week and up about 11,000 on the year. With John Perkins, I'm Megan Grebner for Brownfield.
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This song was Neil Diamond's third consecutive top 40 hit, following Girl, You'll Be a Woman Soon, and Thank the Lord for the Nighttime. Kentucky Woman reached number 22 on the Hot 100 in 1967.

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0: Johnny Rivers and the Poor Side of Town. Good afternoon. Here's a fun fact for your Monday. And before I get into it, it reminds me of a conversation I had with a good friend of mine. This guy is super smart. It was like a campfire setting, you know, sipping an adult beverage. And he said, there's one thing we as humans, no matter how hard we try, there's one thing we can't do. Of course, I'm interested, and I ask, well, what's that? And he said, matching the energy of a lightning bolt. We can't do it. There was a long pause, and then I shifted the conversation to sports, because I knew he knew nothing about that. Here's today's fun fact. A bolt of lightning is about 5 times hotter than the surface of the sun, reaching temperatures of around 50,000 degrees Fahrenheit. More of the greatest music of all time. We got it coming up.
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1: Here is your LaSalle County weather forecast. For the remainder of your Monday, a quick look through Tuesday night. We'll have mostly clear night tonight with low around 70. North winds at around 5, becoming calm as we get closer to midnight. Tuesday, sunny with a high near 94. Heat index values could reach as high as 100. Your Tuesday night, clear though, with a low around 72. And that is your LaSalle County weather forecast for the remainder of your Monday.

This song was written by Chicago keyboardist and vocalist Robert Lamb. If you're wondering about the inspiration, just listen to the lyrics. It was a peaceful afternoon in New York City's Central Park on the 4th of July.

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0: Joe Cocker, and you are so beautiful. Let's see who's celebrating birthdays today. Actor Patrick Stewart is 86. Harrison Ford is 84 today. Roger McGuinn of the Byrds is also 84. Cheech Marin from Cheech and Chong fame is 80. Luis Mandrell is 72. Ken Jeong, he's done a lot of things. What is it, the Masked Singer? He was also Mr. Chow in The Hangover. He is 57. And born on this day in 100 B.C., Julius Caesar. If today is your day, on behalf of all of us here, we wish you a very happy birthday.
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1: Here's your LaSalle County weather forecast for the remainder of your Monday. A quick look through Tuesday night. We'll have mostly clear night tonight with low around 70. North winds at around 5, becoming calm as we get closer to midnight. Tuesday, sunny with a high near 94. Heat index values could reach as high as 100. Your Tuesday night, clear though, with a low around 72. And that is your LaSalle County weather forecast for the remainder of your Monday.

The opening guitar line and rhythm helped make the song instantly recognizable, but the Bee Gees weren't sure it would become a hit. It became one of the defining songs of the disco era, reaching number one on the Billboard Hot 100 in February 1979.

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0: Gary Puckett and the Union Gap and Young Girl. Today is July 13th. Let's go back in time and see what happened on this day in music. In 1974, George McRae started a two-week run at number one on the U.S. singles chart with Rock Your Baby. It was his only U.S. number one, but it was also a number one in the U.K. It's regarded by many as the first disco number one, and the song is one of the best-selling singles in the world. George McRae, Rock Your Baby, hit number one on this day, 52 years ago.
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0: the Guess Who and No Sugar tonight. Thank you so much for spending time with me today. I've enjoyed every moment. Now, don't forget tomorrow. And it's funny, when we were putting this together, we noticed that tomorrow is National Nude Day. I reassured everybody on staff, all my friends and family, that I will not be celebrating that tomorrow. But I also noticed that it was going to be National Tape Measure Day. I found that to be terribly unfair. And somebody said, Doc, you're the only one who could put those two together. Thank you. All right, folks, I will see you on Friday. I'm old. I have a son. He's getting married. So I will be out until Friday. Have a great evening, and I will see you then.
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